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8: The conflict with Iran continues. I'm Ted Lindner, Fox News. President Trump reportedly debating whether or not to expand war efforts in Iran following the deaths of three American service members in Jordan.
9: President Trump will attend the dignified transfer of fallen service members to Dover Air Force Base in Delaware in what has become one of the deadliest weeks for U.S. troops since the conflict started. The military identified those killed as 25-year-old First Lieutenant Tyler James Feehan and Private Isabella Gonzalez. She was only 19. The military initially listed another service member as missing, although human remains have been found. A fourth service member died Saturday in Iraq while detonating a downed Iranian drone. The Department of War says in the last 2 weeks since the ceasefire ended, roughly 100 service members have been injured, with 96% already returning to duty.
8: Fox's Alex Hogan. Also this morning, the Department of State advising Americans worldwide to exercise increased caution, putting out a memo saying due to heightened tensions in the Middle East, the security environment remains complex with the potential for unforeseen escalation. Americans currently in the Middle East should exercise caution and heightened vigilance and should be prepared for possible flight cancellations and periodic airspace closures. Americans outside the Middle East should also reconsider travel to and through the region. President Trump imposing 50% tariffs on most Canadian goods, declaring Canada is unfairly discriminating against American autos, alcohol, and dairy products, and suggested last week Canada could face higher tariffs because of the Canadian wildfires. New Jersey Republican Congressman Jeff Van Drew.
10: This should be, is a warning shot to them. You better come to America, say we're sorry, we're going to mend our ways, we're going to do what we used to do in the old day and groom and maintain the ground level of what is underneath the forest and thin the forest out where it needs to be done. It was always done. We never had these problems.
8: Drew on Fox Business's Evening Edit. 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
8: New UK Prime Minister Andy Burnham giving his first remarks as UK Prime Minister in London on Monday.
20: We will make this moment a circuit breaker for Britain, bringing forward the biggest changes in the last 40 years.
8: Keir Starmer met with King Charles III Monday to turn in his formal resignation. President Trump meeting with Lebanon's president today during a tense peace settlement with Israel. Fox's Jared Halpern.
21: Lebanon's military is moving into what is called pilot zones in the country's south as part of a deal negotiated with the Trump administration and Israel. Under the agreement, Lebanon's military will assume control of security in some villages, ensuring Hezbollah does not have a presence as part of a broader Israeli withdrawal. President Trump has put pressure on Israeli Prime Minister Benjamin Netanyahu to wind down strikes inside Lebanon. Lebanon's President Joseph Aoun meets with President Trump today. He arrived in D.C. over the weekend, becoming the first Lebanese head of state to visit Washington since 2009. At the White House, Jared Halpern, Fox News.
8: Arizona voters casting ballots in the state's midterm primaries. Fox's Tanya J. Powers.
22: Arizona Governor Katie Hobbs, a Democrat, is running for re-election, and Republicans are hoping to pick up the seat. Republican Congressman Andy Biggs, Congressman David Schweikert, and two businessmen are vying for the chance to challenge Hobbs. Biggs has been endorsed by President Trump as well as Turning Point Action. Since Schweikert is running in the gubernatorial primary, several Republicans are running to replace him in the first district, including Trump-backed former NFL kicker Jay Feely. And in the state's 4th District, four-term incumbent Democratic Congressman Greg Stanton faces a far-left challenge from a self-described Democratic socialist who has criticized Stanton for supporting Israel. Tanya J. Powers, Fox News.
8: Stock futures up this morning. Dow futures up over 180 points. NASDAQ futures up over 350. I'm Ted Lindner. This is Fox News.
1: 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Goo Goo Dolls, Summer Tour 2026. Have you heard the news? At a federal building in New York City.
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26: Panther, welcome to Tuesday, July 21st, 2026. Your DLP capital time is 5:06 and your DLP capital temperature is 69 degrees. A very humid morning. It looks like I see they call it, you know, heat lightning, which I'm told there's no such thing as that, but see a little bit of lightning this morning on our way. Well, we have a flood watch south and east of Allentown until I believe it's 2 a.m. tomorrow, yeah, till 2 a.m. tomorrow morning, yeah. So we'll get to traffic and weather in that forecast for you next.
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17: Good morning on 22. In both directions, everything is clear. We have some overnight construction out there on 78 eastbound.
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26: Looking at 69 degrees, bring up my guest. Jim Paff is the president of the Conservative Caucus, theconservativecaucus.org. Good morning, Jim.
6: Good morning. How you doing, sir?
26: Good. So I had asked Mario for you to come on. I'm going to just start with this. The speech on Thursday, I felt, got hardly any play. Bad enough, it's hardly any play the day after. But as this person wrote at Red Wave, refusing to air a presidential speech to the nation about election fraud seems like a horrible way to convince people you weren't in on the election fraud. I mean, there's some networks that did not carry it. And as Sean Farish wrote, he's the guy that does the Trump impersonations, he wrote, when Jimmy Kimmel was suspended for a day or two, the left and the mainstream media lost their minds. But when the president of the United States addresses the nation about active vulnerabilities in our election system by foreign nations, and the media censors that address, crickets. The American people need to know the truth about our elections more than we need Jimmy Kimmel, but the mainstream media doesn't seem to think so. So your reaction to those two statements?
6: By the way, Sean Farish is our Tennessee State Director, good man. Listen, this is really absurd, and let's put this in some broader context here. Not only did they not carry it, they commented on it. So you had commentary taking place on the channels that didn't take it, many of the channels that didn't take it. I think NBC and ABC in particular, and yet no one could compare it to what they said about it. And you had Mike Smirkanish, former CNN guy, was actually saying, listen, I would, if it were on my radio show, I'd play it. If it was during my radio show, and I would comment on it afterwards because I think American people need to know. This is a very serious issue. And one other general factor here is this is really a deep state problem. This epitomizes the deep state problem. Not only did we have a lady in, I think, DHS named Nikki Flores, who was in the IC community. She was saying that a shadow government was created. This is one of the things we found in the documents that were released.
26: I believe she was FBI.
6: But you also, FBI, that's right. She was FBI. You're correct. But not only did we have her running a shadow government, how broadly did that go? But we already know that the media is still influenced after decades and decades from Project Mockingbird, a CIA project to try to get propaganda into American media that benefits the government. This is a huge, huge issue. And we need to recognize that this may also be going down deeper than any of us wants to accept. to what extent was China coordinating with intelligence community officials, if at all? I don't know. I don't have facts on this. I'm just asking myself, to what extent was this happening? Because they were entirely involved in shutting Donald Trump out of the information in 2020. You have also, you have General Milley, as we found out, was calling his Chinese counterpart. He was the chairman of the Joint Chiefs at the time, calling his Chinese counterpart in October of 2020 before the election, saying, hey, we're going to tamp down this situation with Donald Trump if we need to. Well, to what degree was there more coordination between him and China? So lastly, we know my friend Peter Schweitzer wrote his book, Secret Empires, where he showed actual evidence that the Biden family franchise was taking money from communist China through the efforts of Hunter Biden when he was vice president under Barack Obama. So to what extent was China coordinating with the Biden campaign on this? Like, you know, this is a huge, huge story, the implications of which we don't know all the details of, but the details we do know show that there's a very serious issue taking place, especially when you consider the fact that the Chinese government threw COVID into the wild in 2019 and were sending aircraft to Europe and to the United States to infect the whole world while not allowing those planes to move about in China. This is a big issue.
26: So the issue of the fact that, number one, they didn't cover it, then number two, all of that you just said, and then you start to get into some of the things we have found out in that report. For example, Senator Catherine, this isn't, he's talking to Trump. And Trump, to be clear, you can say it's sour grapes, whatever, but he wasn't trying to litigate 2020. He was simply saying all these problems still exist, if not worse. So that moves me to 2022. Senator Catherine Cortez Masto, Democrat, Nevada, won by 7,928 votes in 2022, the same year that Nevada processed 163,900 duplicate registrations. They don't think that's a problem? Yep. Or this one, the Department of Homeland Security found as many as 14,576 non-citizens registered to vote in Pennsylvania. They don't think that's a problem? Here's another one. Pennsylvania sent out one. These are all facts, folks. These are not disputable. They just don't answer them. Pennsylvania sent out 1.8 plus million mail-in ballots. They got back 2.5 million. How did that happen? And then somebody, this has got nothing, Trump didn't say this, but somebody asked me this question and I didn't know how to answer it. Who ordered the stop counting in all five swing states at the same time on election night 2020? All the swing states where Trump went to bed leading and woke up losing, all of those for the vote counting stopped at the same time. Who ordered that? Asking for a friend.
6: And what's it? Yeah, and that is a good question. And I don't think we know. And it was probably someone in the intelligence community do that. Christopher Krebs, who was running the CISA organization, which was designed in DHS to monitor election integrity around the country, and he said it was the cleanest election in American history, which we all knew was a lie from the very beginning back then. It's really easy, and intelligence community people know this, a lot of people know this, when you have someone who loses an election, and Donald Trump was urgently calling out a lot of the problems that were already evident right after the election, then you can throw this sour grapes trying to steal the election thing on top of a losing candidate and having manipulated all of this stuff. You're able to keep that narrative going and add it to the fact that no court would listen to any complaint that was there. Listen, this exonerates Rudy Giuliani as well, too. His work was phenomenal regards to finding
26: him. I made contact with David Sestokas. We're playing phone tag back and forth. He's out of Illinois. He was, an attorney general.
6: Yeah, I know David.
26: Well, he testified in
6: Williamsburg. He was an attorney general candidate. Yeah.
26: He's written a book on the Constitution. I can't remember all his credentials, but he was in Williamsport, Pennsylvania, representing Trump, and he was one of the first to tell me. I said, "Well, they threw that out." He goes, "No, it was an evidentiary hearing, and they wouldn't hear the evidence." And then I had another guest on who was the same thing happened at a hearing for him in Pittsburgh. Then we have Shapiro going on saying, "We have 45 cases where these were all appealed to judges, and every one of them Trump lost." No, the judges refused to hear. It was an evidentiary hearing to see whether there was any cause to proceed, and they didn't even hear the evidence. So I don't know why the American people. So here's the thing, because one, it's Trump derangement syndrome. Two, it's R versus D, and they really think that makes a difference. To me, when you realize that we have foreign governments screwing with our elections, everybody should be concerned, and they're screwing with our elections, not just the ways we just described, but in the way you understand they've infiltrated our government. They're in our education system. They're in our media. They're in our government, and so is their money. Anyway.
6: And so much so that I was just listening to Marie Bartiromo earlier today, and there's a company that's on an aggressive push to expand our shipbuilding here in this country. And it just was making me think earlier this morning about the fact we threw our entire capabilities over to China because it was less expensive. You know, to what degree was that being effective? China is very seriously wanting to take, or has been wanting to take, the first place internationally, both economically and politically. The Belt and Road Initiative was aggressive. Donald Trump has stopped a whole lot of that. He's turned a lot of it back during this second of his administrations, and that is a very significant thing. But we have to go all the way and extract all this stuff. Now, when we look at the fact that states will not give the federal government their voter registration records, which could be validated to find out. We already know from these revelations, too, a quarter million people in states that have given their voter registration records were illegals registered in those states. And we presumably can deduce that there may be a few million of these because California and some of the very large states have not given their voter records over. And so there is a political motivation, certainly from Democrats, that may or may not be connected directly to China to do all this. But certainly we have to understand that China is influencing our government at some level in some manner. I don't know the extent of it, and I don't want to over push that theory, but it is there. It's a direct or indirect effort that is taking place, and Donald Trump's weeding it out. We have had a deep state problem in this country for decades, follow the money. There are a lot of companies, there are a lot of politicians who have benefited financially from many of these arrangements, all the way back to the Most Favored Nation push in the late latter part of Clinton's administration, that gave China a foothold economically to be more aggressive and assertive on the international scene. And this is the end result of it. Donald Trump had weeded that out long before he became president in 2016 and was properly, aggressively pushing back against it. And the deep state had everything laid out for them, the politicians in the deep state. He was beginning to crush it down in 2016, and they were working behind the scenes against him. There's probably some of that behind-the-scenes efforts now, but this administration has the right group of cabinet officials who are not playing the game. We still have to weed a whole lot more out. But this is a serious issue that will continue on, because when Donald Trump's not on the scene, Republican or Democrat president, will they be just as aggressive against this? And we've yet to be able to test that out. But we do know factually that they're working against our country somewhat internally, in fact, probably more extensively than we would want to admit.
26: They got caught flat-footed when Trump won, I think. And I think when they started to realize he might win is when they created the Russian hoax thing narrative, and it's still, they got caught flat-footed, so they weren't going to do that again. I talked to some liberal yesterday. I said at an event, I said, "You really mean to tell me?" I said, "Did you like Barack Obama?" "I loved him better than Joe Biden." "Oh, without question." "So you mean to tell me that you really believe that Barack Obama got, what was it, 67, 68 million votes, and Joe Biden got 81 million, and nobody since has come close, and nobody before came close? You really believe that Joe Biden got 81 million? How do you, how do you answer that?" "I can't." He did. At least he admitted it. How did that happen?
6: It's one of the most significant data points in this entire process. How did that happen? And by the way, Kamala Harris went back to Barack Obama levels, actually a little bit less than Barack Obama levels by a few million. So how do you account for that in the 1 year when all this happened? By the way, even if we don't find specific votes changed, the 2020 election is invalid on process alone. Pennsylvania there, Georgia, Wisconsin, Nevada, all changed, and Michigan, all changed their election laws outside of the constitutional process in Article 2, Section 1, Clause 2, which says that it's the states that make changes, the legislatures that make changes to election. Of course, Congress, according to Article 4, can regulate that. But states are the ones who determine how they run their elections. And in every one of those states, right there in Pennsylvania, you had a Supreme Court make an opinion because the Secretary of State there filed a lawsuit, and Governor Wolf supported it, that made radical changes to Pennsylvania election law that the legislature had no ability to stop. They pushed it through so quickly, and the court authorized it. But that was unconstitutional. So the process alone allowed for this massive influx of mail ballots, state after state after state, to try to expand the electorate in either fraudulent or proper ways, and maybe there's a whole lot of fraud there. We just don't know. But we do know that there's a lot of illegality that was taking place, and I think it is appropriate to still, to this day, 6 years later, to question the outcome of 2020 and what really happened there. I don't think any of us can sit back on our hands and pretend like there wasn't something weird going on, no matter what specifically it was.
26: All right, so you said Constitution, Article 2, Section 1?
6: Clause 2, yes.
26: "Each state shall appoint in such manner as the legislature thereof may direct a number of electors equal to the number of senators and representatives to which the state may be entitled, but no senator or representative or person holding an office or of trust or prophet of the United States shall be appointed an elector." So I think that's what you're referring to, that piece right there?
6: Yeah, the legislature thereof.
26: Yeah.
6: Your state Supreme Court determined how your elections were going to be run at the behest of the Secretary of State. Yeah. Now, listen, we had those famous videos in Detroit where Republican election watchers were kicked out of the counting area. They had a major counting area. And then these were glass walls, and they were putting cardboard up. Anyone that remembers election night knows that that happened. We didn't have, or at least not to my knowledge, video of that taking place in Pennsylvania, but we had a lot of reports of the very same thing taking place. Why was that? And under what auspices did they do that? And by the way, to take out opposing election watchers from counting facilities, that is immediately a violation. That's the whole purpose of counting, is to have election watchers there to validate what's going on. Our elections are not run by the Secretary of State in various states or whatever the election authority is. They're run by the people. The purpose of putting those things under a Secretary of State is for the coordination of it and the setting up of all the processes. But our elections are run by the people. That is where the methodology that we are supposed to use.
26: This is
6: and Governor Wolf.
26: I'm up against the clock quickly.
6: I was just going to say, Governor Wolf encouraged your Secretary of State to put that lawsuit up, and I think that Pennsylvania's elections were invalid on their face on a constitutional principle.
26: Jim Pamph, the Conservative Caucus, folks, this is a bigger story. It's got some networks didn't cover the press conference, the president's address, and then many of them commented on it without letting you see it, and some have not commented on it at all, and it deserves way more attention. TheConservativeCaucus.org. Jim Paff, thank you.
6: Thanks, Gunther.
26: It's Radio 790 WAEB. Let's get you squared away here on the roads.
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17: On 22 this morning, eastbound and westbound, everything is all clear. 78, no more overnight road work. Eastbound by Hellertown, it's gone.
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26: In the 9 o'clock hour, Steve Lance, who's the vice president of NTD Television, that is the TV version of the Epoch Times, Steve Lance, and he's talking about China, and then Nan Su, senior reporter at the Epoch Times, also talking about China, and who did interfere in our elections. What foreign government interfered in our elections? We'll talk about that with those two gentlemen, 9:15 and 9:40. 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
8: Fox News, I'm Sue Gosman. U.S. Central Command completing a 10th straight night of heavy strikes against Iran following the recent deaths of U.S. troops in Jordan. President Trump is expected to decide within the coming days whether or not to expand military operations and return to full-scale combat. Trump administration opening a new investigation into international student aid at Harvard, accusing the Ivy League school of excluding American students from scholarships offered by Chinese donors.
9: The DOJ claims that amounts to illegal discrimination. Harmeet Dhillon, who heads the Justice Department's Civil Rights Division, said schools cannot get federal funding while at the same time taking foreign money to use only for aid to students from abroad.
8: Fox's Gernal Scott, Harvard denies the allegations. 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
10: I'm Bill Meade, News Radio 790 WAEB from the Penn Teledata Newsroom. Former Bucks County Deputy Ryan Gaffney has been accused of taking pictures of naked prison inmates and then sharing them with his co-workers. Fox 29's Jill Croce.
14: The Bucks County District Attorney's Office is accusing of abusing his authority.
18: Our investigation found that Ryan Gaffney, while on duty as a deputy sheriff, utilized his personal cell phone to photograph naked prisoners on at least two separate occasions.
14: The Bucks County Sheriff says Gaffney was placed on administrative leave the day he received a written complaint from another deputy, and that Gaffney was terminated last month.
10: A former Penn State football player, 25-year-old Julian Fleming, will spend less than 2 years in prison for a fatal drunk driving crash after taking a plea deal. I'm Bill Meade, News Radio 790 WAEB from the Penn Teledata Newsroom.
26: 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Phillies beat the Dodgers last night 10-7. Yankees beat the Pirates 8-5. And the Mets, they lost to the Brewers 8-3. 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
26: And at AccuWeather.com, we have a nice celebrate of thunderstorms. Now, it's interesting. It says that we're going to get this south and the flash flood watches south and east of Allentown. So there's this big batch of thunderstorms that are in Wilkes-Barre, Scranton, out in Harrisburg, and they seem like they're headed our way. And it seems like we would get it worse than south and east of the valley. So I want to ask them, where is the system coming from? There's a huge, massive system, by the way, over the Great Lakes, but I don't think that's it, unless it's this one down in Maryland. But anyway, we'll talk things over at 6:55 and 8:20 with Joel Lundberg on News Radio 790 WAEB 538 and

0: 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So last night, I don't know what I was researching something, and I don't even know how this came up. But it did, and I thought, you know what? That's pretty amusing. I should play that.
1: I run into this lady almost every single day. She has a creepy haircut, and she has a lot to say. And I'm well aware that you probably know her, too. So just to make it clear, I'm gonna spell that out for you. K is for the kindness that she never really had. Don't get ahead of me. A is for her attitude that's always really bad. And R is for the ruckus that she causes where she goes. And E is for the evil and everybody knows. Karen, she's a Karen. Brazen and Caucasian and a little out of touch. Karen, thanks for sharing. Karen, I'm declaring that you're Karen way too much. Her face turns red when she's yelling at a neighbor or screaming at a waitress like she's going into labor. And if you've had a bad day, she'll make it even worse. I've seen her spank children that weren't even hers. Oh, Karen, she's a Karen. Raisin and Caucasian and a little touch. Oh, Karen, thanks for sharing. Karen, Karen, I'm declaring that you're Karen way too much. She banned a lemonade stand, they didn't have a license. She sued a haunted house because she got a little frightened. I saw her at a wedding where she booed the wedding singer. She cussed out a bridesmaid and gave the priest the finger. That finger. She doesn't really care for you but wants you to respect her. She loves to give opinions on the things that don't affect her. For fun, she likes to run bike riders in the ditch. She drives away laughing and they just yell out, "Be careful, Karen!" She's a Karen. She's a Caucasian, a little out of touch. Oh, Karen, thanks for sharing. Karen, Karen, I'm declaring that you're Karen way too much. Karen, I'm declaring that you're Karen way too much. Blaring and the staring and the overbearing swearing and you're caring, caring a little too much.
0: Tim Hawkins, News Radio 790. I thought that was very good. Just wanted to share that with you. News Radio 790, WAEB 545. So we got, let me just hang on. I got to do something. Put that, snaggle that. All right, there we go. And yeah. Interesting story here about how much, you know, we have no money in the state. It was described by the Commonwealth Foundation and others how we're playing this game of not paying bills for, I think it's $2.8 billion in medical payments through Medicaid. I don't remember the exact wording of it. But we're delaying payments to medical providers to the tune of, I don't know, was it over $2 billion to balance the state budget. But meantime, the increase in spending because of the teachers union across this, well, in the Lehigh Valley is 6.4%. Whitehall-Copley School District will receive 13.9% more money in the new budget as opposed to the current budget. That's the big one. they're going to get the most.

0: Southern Lehigh getting only 1.1% increase, Nazareth 1.2, Penn Argyle 1.3, Northwestern Lehigh 1.3, Parkland only 1.5, Saucon Valley 1.9, Northern Lehigh 2%, you know, on up. The big ones are Whitehall Copley, Wilson, Allentown City Schools 8.2%, Bethlehem School District 6.7%. So we have no money, but we got all that money to, again, a 6.4% increase, way above the cost of living, to give to schools in the Lehigh Valley. Across the state. And so what we have here is, with the state, when it's your district, it's bad enough you have to pay your property taxes, and you feel like you're not getting your money's worth. The schools are doing worse than ever. But when you have it as state money, and they're taking from what they feel are the good, rich districts, and then taking and giving the majority of it to other school districts, you have some form of, you know, this is what we've always done with taxes, some form of socialism / communism. Are you okay with that? You're already paying all this money in your school district taxes, and Parkland, for example, not getting, why isn't it equal across all? Why doesn't everybody, if the average is 6.4% increase for Lehigh Valley schools, why isn't everybody getting exactly 6.4%? Again, asking for a friend. And then, of course, you saw where Trump is going to give a now increased tariffs on Canada by 50% because of what they're doing with us, imposing tariffs on our goods. So when he does it, oh, my God, Trump is just treating. But when they do it, it's supposed to be standard fare. News Radio 790 WAEB. Westgate Jewelers, 53 East Lehigh Street in Bethlehem. So nice. They gave a beautiful pendant for the Animals in Distress Radiothon. Custom made. It's your pet's picture. You can go in there and get this done for yourself. It's not a locket. It's a necklace. And your pet's picture is etched on this metal. In this case, this guy had sterling silver. It can be on gold. And then they put this coating over it, so it becomes like a plastic bubble, but it's just really cool. It looks really neat. And it's your exact pet, not a cat. It's your cat. It's your dog. They can do these custom pieces for you. Also, they're still buying gold and silver and platinum, and you'll get the most cash on the spot for that gold. And I truly believe that every time when it comes to gold specifically, she will give you the most cash on the spot every time. And I think in most cases, substantially more. Westgate Jewelers, 53 East Lehigh Street in Bethlehem, in the Steelworkers Building, Westgate Jewelers. Let me get to traffic and weather next.
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0: Number one real estate agent in all of Pennsylvania, 15 years in a row. 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Funny, they asked me, I don't know why they did this. They said, well, you know our phone number? Yeah, 484-366-1213. They were blown away. 484-366-1213.
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0: 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So, where is the story? Did you see where Sonny Hostin's kid got arrested? Is this where the story is? Here, where is this? I'm trying to find, where did I put that story? Sonny Hostin's kid gets arrested, and she's on. They have it on video here, newly released body cam, where she is trying to tell the cops to go easy on her son. Yeah, it's not, you know, it's not elite privilege. This is, she's talking about, that's my son, he's a Harvard graduate, he doesn't have a criminal record, he's not a kid who's ever in trouble, it's an innocent mistake. He was stopped by Metropolitan Transportation Authority shortly before 8 p.m. June 16th. He was trespassing in an area clearly marked with no trespassing signs. And so he was arrested. But there she is trying to talk them out of arresting him. It's almost white privilege, isn't it? Maybe I should play that for you. Anyway, I saw that story. I don't know if you saw the story. The main Senate candidate who's a transgender, who says he gets his period in his butt. Yep. And that would be leading your government if they get the, well, they've got to beat Susan Collins. But right now, when you look at how far they went with Plattner, to me, all bets are off. They just might nominate that guy. 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
21: Bombing Iran a 10th straight night. I'm Dave Anthony, Fox News. U.S. Central Command posted video of the latest round of airstrikes that the military says hit Iranian command centers, air defense systems, and missile and drone launch sites to degrade Iran's ability to keep attacking ships in the Strait of Hormuz. But Fox's Trey Yingst reports from Tel Aviv.
22: Early this morning, Iran attacked another tanker off the coast of Oman, forcing the crew to evacuate the vessel, according to maritime tracking groups. This does come after President Trump issued a new warning to the regime about killing American forces in the Middle East. The commander-in-chief said, quote, "Every time Iran kills an American soldier, they will pay for that killing many times over."
21: And the president is planning to go to Dover Air Force Base in Delaware when fallen American troops return in flag-draped caskets. It was initially planned for tonight, then postponed. Three died in an attack in Jordan Friday, another killed in Iraq Saturday in what was said to be a controlled detonation of an Iranian drone. Today, President Trump will host Lebanon's president at the White House as Lebanon's military works to take over security in some villages where Israel's been battling Hezbollah. There's renewed U.S.-Canada trade tension.
1: Accusing Canada of unfairly discriminating against American-made cars, alcohol, and dairy products, the Trump administration is imposing a 50% tax on most goods imported from Canada. The tariffs are being levied under the 1930 Trade Act. Several Democrats proposed repealing part of that law amid concerns of an escalating trade war.
21: That's Fox's Jared Halpern at the White House. Those tariffs would take effect in 30 days. Canada's prime minister vows to intensify trade talks. A tropical storm is in the Gulf. Bertha, now just under Florida's panhandle.
5: The wind's currently at 50 miles per hour, chugging along ever so slowly, northwest at just 5 miles per hour. We don't expect it to become a hurricane.
21: That's Fox weather meteorologist Craig Herrera. Bertha could move into Louisiana Thursday. 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
30: 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You just need a better system than I'll start on Monday. 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
3: See it with Promise Neighborhoods of the Lehigh Valley says all three homicides have involved someone under the age of 21, which is something she says they need help with.
8: Because this can't be just an organization doing this work or just the police department. We need community involved, and starting with parents and the school district and so forth.
3: She was speaking with 69 News. A former Bucks County deputy has been accused of taking pictures of naked prison inmates and sharing them with his coworkers. Officials say Ryan Gaffney allegedly used his personal cell phone to take pictures of two inmates' naked private parts while they were being detained. I'm Bill Mead, News Radio 790 WAEB from the Penn Teledata Newsroom.
0: WAEB News time is 6:06. In sports last night, the Phillies beat the Dodgers 10-7. Let's see, Mets lost to the Brewers 8-3. And how did the Yanks do? Oh, they beat the Pirates 8-5. There you go. News Radio 790 WAEB. It is 6:06. And 70 degrees at News Radio 790 WAEB. There's some other bizarre stories in the news here. Where? Right here. The Christian apologists, a Christian YouTuber, Michael Jones, runs Inspiring Philosophy. It's a channel on, a video channel on YouTube. He has over 500,000 subscribers. He's described as a Christian apologist, and he has not shied away from topics relating to Islam, its theology, and the Muslim world. For this, he and his family need help. On Friday, he posted a YouTube video, "I need your help. This is getting dangerous." He let his viewers know how he had to relocate his wife and child with a second child on the way. "Muslims are threatening and doxing me and my family because I don't say Islam is peaceful." And he cuts the videos, presumably by Muslims who are upset with him, saying, "You're going to have to move house next because you keep saying Islam is so unpeaceful. No, you're the one who provokes." The user threatened to call a school where he believes Jones' sister works to inform the administration of her brother's views. The irony of Muslims threatening him because he says they're not peaceful, well, is just that, irony. I just saw that story, thought that was unusual. Then I saw this other story, transgender guy jumping up and down like a three-year-old because they misgendered him. And then he dares the cops to arrest him, as it says here, and then the fun starts. Then you got this candidate in Maine. I played part of the soundbite of the debate of that candidate in Maine. He's transgender, and he's one of, I believe, four candidates that is replacing Plantner. And he's the one that says he gets his time of the month through his butthole. So, you know, and that's going to lead us. That's what's going to lead us, because we're all required to participate in somebody else's delusion. If that's who Maine Democrats choose, I don't think they will. But it doesn't matter. All of them that are running are so far left. It's the shame of this whole thing is the left is so far left, and they seem to be stealing the Democrat Party from the Democrats, and no one seems to be willing to stand up to them. Elizabeth Warren sure isn't. They're so far left that they're ripe for the picking in the midterms, but the Republicans refuse to get their act together, and they're going to snatch victory. They're going to snatch defeat from the jaws of victory, rather. News Radio 790 WAEB.
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9: Both directions of 22 are clear, as well as 78. 33 northbound between Tatami and Soccertown, ongoing construction, and they offer.
2: Have you heard the news? At a federal building in New York City.
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0: Capital temperature is 70 degrees at News Radio 790 WAEB, the Bobby Gunther Walsh Show. Good morning. Good morning, good morning, good morning. So President Trump is going to impose a 50% tariff on Canada. Very superstitious. You know, and there, of course, I can't believe he's doing it. Well, look, why aren't you talking about what Canada is doing to us? Is that too much to ask from the mainstream media in America? Yes, that's too much to ask. How about Sunny Hostin urging her officers to go easy on her son in this newly released body cam video? Her son was trespassing in an area clearly marked no trespassing. For whatever reason, he was there. Don't know why. And she's trying to get him off, you know, the old "do you know who I am" thing. So, and they knew who, they did know who she was, but they didn't cut her any slack. I don't know why he was trespassing, but he was. I think it's just fine. It's just, these are the elites, folks. You know, what's good for you is not good for me. I'm different. My family deserves different. I'm just looking at something here. Nicaraguan President Ortega says the country will never hold elections again. Yeah, well, we'll see. We'll see. Never's a long time. News Radio 790 WAEB 613. So there's the tariffs. There's this chucklehead main candidate, the Sunny Hostin story. And there's enough stuff to go around, isn't there, these days? It's crazy how much is, how things are. I was looking for, give me a moment here. This might be it. Just give me a moment. Yeah, here's more. You know, we talked about, I feel like not enough is being done to, with the President Trump speech on Thursday night. And he had that speech not to relitigate the 2020 election, but to say we still have the same problems. Governor Kate, that was 2020 that he was talking about. And I showed you the results of some 2022 elections. Here's another one that just came out from, as they're culling through all these documents he released. Governor Katie Hobbs won Arizona by 17,117 votes in 2022. So it's got nothing to do with 2020. They're just showing you what's going on here, that we don't have election integrity. Arizona processed 434,000 plus duplicate registrations. You have that many duplicates. How could this be? Look at New York. They're making it into, you know, and the squalor, the whole everything, the homeless, the tent situation, everything. And you can pick other cities too. They're making us into a third world nation, but they're also making us into a third world nation by the way they're having us vote and nonsense like this. News Radio 790 WAEB. You know, so here's another one. I told you this one yesterday. In Nevada, the senator there, Catherine Masto, won by 7,928 votes, but there were 163,000 duplicate registrations in Nevada. Again, third world country. So when I was at the farmer's market, I go to the farmer's market all the time. I'm there nearly every Saturday, if not other days then. If I have other plans for Saturday, I get there on a Thursday or Friday. But I'm there for the Animals in Distress Radiothon, and I'm standing at the Mr. Bill's counter, and I'm looking at all the different sausages, and I thought, wait, there's way more than there's on the list that I have. And I realized they must have added even more sausages for your grill. I don't have the list in front of me, and my list is not obviously the whole list, but the broccoli rob, the country chicken, the Italian, I'm going to do the usual, but there are way other new ones in there. 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
0: 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A reminder, we have the Rescue Healthline show live every Saturday morning from 6 to 8. Always the two great doctors. Don't have the doctors that I've got on tap for this weekend. Usually it's always Dr. Eric Lebby, one of the guest doctors. We'll find out, probably Dr. Shapiro, cardiologist, the second doctor this weekend. But the Rescue Healthline show is live every Saturday morning. I get to host it, learn a lot about your health, win some rescue products. 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
0: So somebody posted this Liz Churchill. I'm not familiar with her, but she's got a picture of Sidney Powell, Mike Lindell, and Rudy Giuliani. And she wrote, they face 25 plus criminal charges combined and civil lawsuits totaling more than $200 million, all for daring to question the 2020 election. Well, Mike Lindell, Rudy Giuliani, and Sidney Powell aren't just heroes. They've been vindicated. When you start looking at what's been released by Trump, it is clear we had interference in the election. Now, I've been reading you some of the stuff that's been in that report. It's just stuff just doesn't add up. General Flynn says they each deserve Presidential Medals of Freedom for standing up and speaking out honestly to protect our freedoms. You know, I meant to talk to Jim Paff yesterday. Do you realize that we're supposed to have freedom of speech in this country? And some of the stuff that gets said, like that guy in Florida that's running for office that said that Trump is the Antichrist and needs to be killed. I haven't heard that he's been arrested. You think he would have been. So he's got freedom of speech. But you can't question the results of an election. That's absurd. That's preposterous. If you really feel that it was stolen, you not only have the right to speak, you have an obligation to speak up. So as more of this material gets released, to me, this is the biggest story going, and nobody's really talking about it. It should be. They're certainly not covering it on any of the major networks. They didn't even cover his speech. Because, again, as I said yesterday, hang on, let me get the quote. Refusing to air a presidential speech. This is not mine. This is from Red Wave News and Defeat Democrats. Refusing to air, and a couple of the major networks did not air the president's speech on Thursday night. Refusing to air a presidential speech to the nation about election fraud seems like a horrible way to convince people you weren't in on the election fraud. Why would the major networks not cover it? There's a great article, interesting article from the left that's trying to say, oh, Fox is in trouble again because they aired that report. They're just digging themselves their graves about it, and they're going to get sued again by whatever. You have a right, or you have free speech to question an election result or whatever. But only certain people can question certain things. We just have to figure out who the left says we have permission to talk about. Of course, we can always badmouth Trump. We know that goes without saying. But on other issues, we got to, I guess, check the bingo card and figure it out. So American Fence and Flag just did two Pete Jobs of fence. One was railing for friends of mine. They have a deck. And they took American Fence, didn't rebuild the deck. They just rebuilt the railing on the deck. And it is gorgeous. It just, the deck is still stay the same, but they took newer railing instead of that bulk treated lumber and that clunky look, which I guess was okay in the 80s or whatever. But now it just looks so clean and so gorgeous. And then they just did a fence for friends of mine who have a huge backyard, gorgeous property, and they didn't need a whole big fence for their dogs. They didn't want the whole property fenced in. They didn't want to do that. And yeah, so they made, American Fence and Flag made this neat area that's, it just fits. They had a great artistic flair, and where this fencing is alongside the house and towards the one door so they could just let them out and go in, to the fencing area is just, it fits. It looks like it's just works. And since you ever see something, you go, what the hell are they thinking? This is like, wow, that's gorgeous. How do they think of that? They've got a great eye for aesthetics, along with great American-made products, fencing, deck railing, porch railing, flags, flagpoles, and their own installers. Of course, they'll sell to do-it-yourselfers and contractors as well. American Fence and Flag, Eberhardt Road in Whitehall. 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
0: On my ride in, I'm told there's no such thing as heat lightning. It's lightning, but what we would describe as heat lightning. So I'm looking at this radar, and we got this system right upon us. But yet the warning is for southeast Pennsylvania for the flash floods. But we'll talk to Joe Lundberg, 6:55 and 8:20 this morning with in-depth AccuWeather.
23: News. I'm CJ Papa. Another night of U.S. military bombardment inside Iran. CENTCOM releasing the sound of missiles on the way toward Iran.
24: This was the 10th consecutive night of strikes aimed at degrading Iran's ability to threaten vessels in the Strait of Hormuz. Early this morning, Iran attacked another tanker off the coast of Oman, forcing the crew to evacuate the vessel, according to maritime tracking groups.
23: Fox's Trey Yanks in Tel Aviv. The dignified transfer of the U.S. service members killed in Jordan that was supposed to take place today has been rescheduled for a later day. Voters head to the polls later this morning in Arizona, which is the only state in the U.S. holding statewide primary elections in July. Voters will choose candidates to run for governor and two House seats. 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
25: I'm Bill Means, News Radio 790 WAEB from the Penn Teledata Newsroom. Former Bucks County Deputy Ryan Gaffney has been accused of taking pictures of naked prison inmates and then sharing them with his co-workers. Fox 29's Jill Croce.
26: The Bucks County District Attorney's Office is accusing of abusing his authority.
27: Our investigation found that Ryan Gaffney, while on duty as a deputy sheriff, utilized his personal cell phone to photograph naked prisoners on at least two separate occasions.
26: The Bucks County Sheriff says Gaffney was placed on administrative leave the day he received a written complaint from another deputy and that Gaffney was terminated last month.
25: A former Penn State football player, 25-year-old Julian Fleming, will spend less than 2 years in prison for a fatal drunk driving crash after taking a plea deal. I'm Bill Mead, News Radio 790 WAEB from the Penn Teledata Newsroom.
0: All right, let's check sports here. Where did I put those scores? Where did I put those scores? I must have got rid of them. Well, I know the Phils won last night. Mets lost, and the Yankees won. I'll tell you that much. That's the good news. News Radio 790, WAEB.
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0: Right away, if you were interested. The Phillies won last night. Phillies won 10-7 over the Dodgers. Excuse me. Yankees beat the Pirates 8-5, and the Mets lost to the Brewers 8-3. 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
0: But I was doing some research or something last night and found this, and I thought, you know what, I should play that for folks tomorrow. It's pretty funny. So I got that coming up. 638 and 70 degrees.
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6: On 22 in both directions, it's all clear. Same with 78. Pennsylvania Turnpike, we have report of an accident northbound right by...
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12: Bill, why is my eye twitching? 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Where's my phone?
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0: 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So I was doing research or getting the birthdays organized on my home computer last night, and I always have something playing in the background, and this came up in rotation, and I thought, well, that's pretty funny, and I ought to share that. So, well, here we go. 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This is Tim Hawkins, the Karen song.
1: I run into this lady almost every single day. She has a creepy haircut and she has a lot to say. And I'm well aware that you probably know her too. So just to make it clear, I'm gonna spell that out for you. K is for the kindness that she never really had. Don't get ahead of me. A is for her attitude that's always really bad. And R is for the ruckus that she causes where she goes. And E is for the evil and everybody knows. Karen, she's a Karen. Brazen and Caucasian and a little out of touch. Karen, thanks for sharing. Karen, I'm declaring that you're Karen way too much. Her face turns red when she's yelling at a neighbor or screaming at a waitress like she's going into labor. And if you've had a bad day, she'll make it even worse. I've seen her spank children that weren't even hers. Oh, Karen, she's a Karen. Raisin and Caucasian and a little touch. Oh, Karen, thanks for sharing. Karen, Karen, I'm declaring that you're Karen way too much. She banned a lemonade stand, they didn't have a license. She sued a haunted house because she got a little frightened. I saw her at a wedding where she booed the wedding singer. She cussed out a bridesmaid and gave the priest the finger. That finger. She doesn't really care for you, but wants you to respect her. She loves to give opinions on the things that don't affect her. For fun, she likes to run bike riders in the ditch. She drives away laughing, and they just yell out, "Be careful, Karen!" She's a Karen. She's a Caucasian, a little out of touch. Oh, Karen, thanks for sharing. Karen, Karen, I'm declaring that you're Karen way too much. Karen, I'm declaring that you're Karen way too much. Blaring and the staring and the overbearing swearing and you're caring, caring a little too much.
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7: It's heading out not too bad right now on 22 and 78. Minor construction slowdown, 33 north by Tatamy, southbound okay.
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5: 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So that's first. Second of all, right around 9:10, 9:12, somewhere in there, I'm going to get to Steve Lance, who's the vice president of NTD Television, which is the Epoch Times television channel. And he's an award-winning journalist to boot. He's talking about China, election interference. And then Nan Sue, who's a senior reporter. So he's in Steve Lance at 9:15. Nan Sue, he's a senior reporter at the Epoch Times, also with NTD Television. Born and raised in China, came here in 1989. He's got an interesting story to tell. He's my guest around 9:42. 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
5: Sunday, a happy birthday. 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John Campbell, 40 years old on Sunday, and a very special happy birthday from mom and dad. And from myself, with my apologies, my bad, I just didn't print it out. I don't know why, but I didn't. But anyway, happy birthday there, Jonathan. Hope it's an awesome year for you. Birthdays for today, Louis Schwarz from your Good Shepherd Lutheran Church family, Kreidersville, happy birthday. Happy birthday to Lily Bailey and Carol Franceschi. That's from your friends at Holy Cross Evangelical Lutheran Church in Bethlehem. Jason Daubert, Ryan Van Scooten, and Leslie Reeder, happy birthday to all three of you guys and ladies from everybody at the Zionstone UCC Northampton. Happy birthday to Christine Shantz. That is from everybody, all your friends at United Church of Christ Greenewalls. A happy birthday to my daughter, Jennifer Vair. A very happy birthday. She's a blessing to me from Mom Carol Vair. Loves you very much, Jennifer. Happy birthday to you from Mom. Please wish my dear hubby and best friend, Michael Richard Earl, who will be 73 years old on the 21st of July, wish him a very happy birthday. He's a wonderful husband for almost 53 years, a great dad to our two wonderful children, a fun-loving grampy to our four precious grandkiddos. We all love you very much and thank God for you in our lives. Love, hugs, kisses, and prayers from your whole family, including two rescued and adopted kitties, Marbles and Daisy, to Michael Richard Earl. Happy birthday there, sir. Then we got a happy birthday going out. It's open here. We'd like to wish our son, Michael Darone, a very happy birthday. We're grateful and blessed. We can always count on him. Enjoy your special day. We love you. Signed, Ellie and Sam Darone, to their son, Michael Darone, a very happy birthday. Birthday greeting going out to Matt Stianke from his brother Knights of the Knights of Columbus, Queenship of Mary Council 4050. Also, happy birthday to Jose Gill. That's the 40th birthday to Brother Knight Jose Gill from the Knights of Columbus, the Council 14397 at St. Catherine of Siena Parish in Allentown. Happy birthday, Dan Reese from the Emmaus Veterans Committee. Happy 40th birthday from the Emmaus Veterans Committee. He's a volunteer for the Honor Guard, and then the Honor Guard details for military funerals. So they appreciate you, sir, and wish you a happy birthday. Dan Reese, happy 40th birthday. And Dan Reese, guess what, buddy? You are the winner of the award-winning Musical Sunday Brunch for Two at the beautiful Historic Hotel Bethlehem. 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Vote HotelB.com. And they bring you Joe Lundberg. Hello there, Joe.
18: Hello there. Good morning.
5: Well, hey, I wished it on the air. I don't know if you heard it yesterday, but a happy anniversary to you and Shelley. What is it, 40 years married now? Wow.
18: 40, boy, yeah.
5: Congratulations on that. Yeah. Well, congratulations and a belated happy anniversary there. So,
18: thank you.
5: Yeah, you're welcome. So we're in for some. I'm looking at the radar, and it looks like the radar is going to hit us, but you guys are calling for a flood watch south and east of Allentown. So what's going to hit who?
18: Well, I think the flood watch is probably predicated on a couple of different things, one of which may be how much water there has been before. In other words, what they call the flash flood guidance. It's a number that they come up with, you know, and it's based on a number of different things. But the higher that number, the more it takes, you know, in terms of rainfall over a given period, whether it's 3 hours or 1 hour or whatever, you know, to actually cause flash flooding. And I suspect that the concern is that those numbers are somewhat lower to our south and east, you know, basically straddling the Pennsylvania-New Jersey border, including the Philadelphia area. But bottom line is, these thunderstorms, when they roll on through, can produce some real hard downpours for just about anybody. And I think anybody within the sound of our voice is at risk for flash flooding from these thunderstorms here throughout the day today, and particularly late afternoon and evening.
5: Well, I'm looking at the radar. There's this massive stuff over Scranton, Wilkes-Barre. So then there's another set out in Maryland.
18: Yeah.
5: Down in Harrison.
18: When I came in this morning, that stuff didn't exist. It wasn't even on the radar. So it blew up between, you know, 3 a.m. and 6 a.m., and it's now just skirted the Allentown area. A couple of showers, as you mentioned, you know, to our south and west. There's more stuff to our west-southwest. You know, so I think we run the risk of a thunderstorm at any time today. The severe threat, or the greatest severe weather threat, though, is mid to late afternoon, say 3, 4 o'clock to maybe 10 o'clock tonight. And in that time period, not only could there be flooding downpours, but there could be damaging wind gusts, hail, and a threat for tornadoes. That is all on the table for later this afternoon or this evening.
5: How about give me an official forecast here?
18: All right. Flood watch for areas south and east of Allentown, not specifically here in the Lehigh Valley proper. Lots of cloud, not much sun, much more humid. A couple of thunderstorms at any time, but later this afternoon and evening, they can be severe with flooding downpours, hail, damaging winds, and yes, an isolated tornado or high 80. Mostly cloudy and humid later tonight, a leftover shower, low 70. Clouds break for some sun tomorrow. Can't rule out a thunderstorm, but the humidity comes down, the high 83. Sunny Thursday, high 81.
5: I'll check back at 8:20. Thank you, sir. Local news follows Fox.
19: 50 million barrels of crude oil. They went on to say American forces remain postured and prepared to hold Iran accountable for unwarranted aggression.
20: That's Fox. This is Trey Yingston, Tel Aviv. Mediators in Pakistan still trying to salvage the deal that had stopped the fighting, meeting today with an Iranian official. Meanwhile, this afternoon, War Secretary Pete Hegseth and the military's top general, Joint Chiefs Chairman Dan Kane, could face tough questions about the Iran conflict, especially from Democrats at a Senate hearing as they urge Congress to approve $87 billion in new military funding. President Trump is going after Canada again, escalating trade tension.
21: This new tariff, it's an additional 50% on Canadian
1: goods. It goes into effect August 19th.
20: Fox Business Network, Cheryl Cassone. Canada's prime minister vows to intensify trade talks to protect his country. Ontario Premier Doug Ford says they should fight the tariffs dollar for dollar.
21: I got to remind President Trump that 33% of the lumber, and we have better quality lumber here in Canada, comes from Canada to build their homes.
20: It's a primary day in Arizona with several races for Congress and governor. In South Carolina, the filing period opens for Republicans who want to run in next month's special primary to pick a new GOP Senate nominee to replace late Senator Lindsey Graham. His sister Darlene, appointed as a senator to fill out Graham's current term after his death, tells Fox she will run to keep that seat.
22: He's worked so hard for so long. I can't just let that die.
20: America's listening to Fox News.
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24: Born on America's darkest day, September 11th, 01, the Tunnel to Towers Foundation, they have helped American heroes ever since. Heroes like United States Navy Chief Shannon Kent. 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
20: Homeland Security calls him an anti-ICE rioter. A U.S. Army veteran jailed in New York City accused of an attack outside a federal building.
25: Local and federal law enforcement say Andrew Arabaca lit gasoline and fired a pellet gun outside government offices where immigration court was held. Three people were hurt. He's now in federal custody. FBI special agent in charge in New York, James Barnicle, said Arabaca told them directly.
26: He was targeting the building. And he was okay if he hurt or killed people going in and out of the building.
25: Arabaca also had knives and other weapons on him. NYPD Commissioner Jessica Tisch said he may have had tactical training.
27: He is believed to be a U.S. Army veteran.
25: He also had a sign protesting ICE. The investigation is continuing. In New York, Gernal Scott, Fox News.
20: A tropical storm is churning slowly just south of the Florida panhandle, Bertha.
28: We don't expect it to become a hurricane, but it's moving over those warmer waters. It is encountering a little bit of moisture to help it out. By the time we get into early tomorrow morning, it will probably have moved maybe 50 to 100 miles, not very far at all.
20: Fox weather meteorologist Craig Herrera. Bertha could move into Louisiana Thursday. On Wall Street, some big gains are brewing. Dow futures up more than 200 points, about 400 for the NASDAQ. They keep celebrating a championship in Spain. A few million people partied in the streets of Madrid at a parade for Spain's World Cup soccer team, which shut out Argentina in Sunday's final. They also celebrated in Boston as the Red Sox win streak continues.
29: Swinging a high fly ball left field. This is deep. Back it goes. Yes, sir. It's out of here. Home run.
20: Caleb Durbin broke a tie in the eighth inning, and then Boston hung on to beat Baltimore 6-5 on Nesson. The Red Sox 14th straight win, the team's longest streak in almost 80 years. I'm Dave Anthony. This is Fox News.
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8: Garcia with Promise Neighborhoods of the Lehigh Valley says all three homicides have involved someone under the age of 21, which is something she says they need help with.
9: Because this can't be just an organization doing this work or just the police department. We need community involved, and starting with parents and the school district and so forth.
8: She was speaking with 69 News. A former Bucks County deputy has been accused of taking pictures of naked prison inmates and sharing them with his coworkers. Officials say Ryan Gaffney allegedly used his personal cell phone to take pictures of two inmates' naked private parts while they were being detained. I'm Bill Mead, News Radio 790 WAEB from the Penn Teledata Newsroom.
5: Hi, WAEB News Time is 708. And in sports last night, let's see. So the Red Sox keep their streak going. How about that? The Yankees beat the Pirates 8-5. The Mets lost to the Brewers 8-3. And the Phillies won last night. They beat the Dodgers 10-7. But how about that streak? I wonder what the longest winning streak in baseball is. I'll have to look there, ever. I mean, I'll have to find that out. All right, let's do this for you. Hang on.
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11: Not bad right now, north and south on 512, 191, and 378. 33 northbound, minor slowing at Tatamy.
6: Have you heard the news? At a federal building in New York City.
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5: You know, so they did 20 games, right, last night? So the was it 20? No, wait, how many was that? Well, the longest streak in Major League Baseball history is 26 games. The 1916 New York Giants won 26 consecutive games. However, the streak was interrupted by a tie game. The modern league, Major League Baseball, uninterrupted winning streak is 22 games, 2017, set by the Cleveland Indians, now the Guardians. So, Then there's a 21-game streak from the Cubs, 20 games Oakland Athletics. 1906, the 19 games of the White Sox and the Yankees in 1947. 19 games to the Yankees and White Sox, 20 games to the Athletics, 21 for the Cubs, 22 for the Indians, now the Guardians, and 26 for the Giants. But they had that was interrupted by a tie in there. So that's that. I was wondering. So now I got the answer. There's my answer. 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Your lawn, your lawn may have taken a beating this summer, and if it has, what they're doing is early, having you sign up early for the core aeration, which is usually done in the fall, and they'll do that aeration, and really what that does is get those holes punched in your lawn so the nutrients can get into your lawn, and they overseed with this really premium seed, so you get this thick, 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Really great company. Very happy with these folks. They're really on top of technically good. They're just nice people. 713 News Radio 790 WAEB. So what is the winning streak for the Red Sox? I missed it. Was it 20 games? Is it, what is it? Or is it 14? Whatever it is. Where is it? Let me find it here. I'll find it. Give me a moment. Here. They won last night, 6-5. Ooh, they just barely won. And I'm looking here. I'll find it. Just give me a second. Anyway, other things to talk about here. We have General Flynn. It's interesting. I feel like there's still more stuff coming out as people cull through the papers that Trump released about 2020, and there's going to be no coverage of it. And to me, the fact that we have foreign governments interfering in our elections, and we may have for years, but it's reached really bad. It's just, when you look at the way we're going about our elections now, computers, and you saw how they could change the votes even when you enter that paper ballot into the machine with the barcode. They, without having access to the machine, they could still change the votes. They demonstrated that. When you look at, you know, the drop boxes, when you look at how many people are registered when they're not even alive anymore. When you look at how many illegal immigrants are registered, when you look at how many, I can give you an example of where they have more duplicate ballots, like 100,000 plus duplicate ballots, and a Democrat won by a minuscule amount. So, but they have all those duplicate ballots. So you got all that, and then it makes it ripe for the picking for a foreign government to meddle, whether it's through, you know, creating a false rumor of Russian collusion and that hoax or whatever it might be. I have to tell you, when I look at Watergate, to me, all the people that were involved in the Russian collusion hoax did something far worse than Watergate. And yet people went to prison in Watergate and nobody blinked an eye. But now if you do it, he's targeting his political enemies. Anyway, General Flynn wrote this. Well, he reposted from Liz Churchill. They faced 25 plus criminal charges combined and civil lawsuits totaling more than $200 million, all for daring to question the 2020 election. Mike Lindell, Rudy Giuliani, and Sidney Powell are now, they're not just heroes, they've been vindicated. And then Flynn posted that and then wrote, they each deserve presidential medals of freedom for standing up and speaking out so honestly to protect our freedoms. But see, you have freedom of speech to say that the president should be killed, like that guy in Florida that's running for Congress, and he's still out there, not arrested, called Trump the Antichrist and that he should be killed. You have that kind of freedom of speech. You have the freedom of speech of people that are in our country talking about death to America. But don't dare question the results of an election. It's not only your your freedom of speech to do so. It's your obligation. If you really think the election was stolen, you have an obligation to say that and speak up. But oh no, you're evil. You're an evil bastard. All right, News Radio 790 WAEB. 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
5: 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You'll win the four tickets. from thanks to Cyan Sky Copier Technologies. And you'll win the Mr. Bill's Poultry Market Sampler Pack from Mr. Bill's Poultry Market and the Allentown Fairgrounds Farmers Market, MrBills.com. You'll win both. So let's start lining them up right now. Line them up and knock them down, as they say. Call now on the Ironton Telephone Contest lines while I do traffic and weather. 833-707-7900. 833-707-7900 to play That's a Fact, Jack. 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
11: Eastbound Route 22, just out by Cedar Crest, 15th Street, and MacArthur. Traffic here okay. Now west, 22 at the 78th.
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0: That's the fact!
5: Oh, my.
0: That's a fact,
5: Jack! All right, Ray, patiently waiting in the wings. Good morning, Ray. How you doing?
3: Good morning. Good, Bobby.
5: Good. Where are you from? Where do you live?
3: South side of Allentown.
5: There you go. See if we can make you a winner, Ray. On this day in history, it was the first major battle in 1861, the first major battle of the Civil War. What was the battle?
3: Oh, my God. 1860.
5: They fought this at this place twice. I'll give you that clue. And it was the first battle of this place. They fought
3: Bull Run.
5: You are correct. The Battle of Bull Run. Battle of First Manassas. The first major battle of the U.S. Civil War. Do you know who won in the first battle?
3: That's a hard one, Bob.
5: Well, it's a 50-50 shot. It was either the Yanks or the Confederates.
3: A bull. Oh, of course, the Confederates.
5: Yes, the Confederates won. You are correct. All right, so but that only counts as one question there. Let me move on to our second. This guy, an American Emmy-winning actor, his first major role was on the TV soap opera Search for Tomorrow from 1953 to 55. He actually was in Broadway. But he ended up being... We know him for his movies and two sitcoms in which he was really the star of. He was born on this day, July 21st, 1924, died in 2006. Who am I talking about?
3: Only guy I can think of is the guy that was in The Naked Gun.
5: Leslie Nielsen. No, let me see if I can give you Search for Tomorrow. He played a mute. He played in two sitcoms, one from the 1960 to 68, and then one from 1979 to 84. And then he was in a series of movies in the 60s and 70s. He won, I think, five Emmys for the role in the first sitcom. Five Emmys out of 6 years.
3: Wow. I've never watched that show. I'm just going to guess.
5: Well, you don't know what show, but anyway, go ahead. Who is it?
3: I never guessed that soap opera, Bobby.
5: Oh, the soap opera. Okay. Go ahead. What's your guess?
3: Only one I can think of. It's a wild guess. Bob Cummings.
5: Wow, that is a wild guess. Love that, Bob. No, it's Don Knotts.
3: Oh, my God.
5: Don Knotts was in a soap. Yeah, was in a soap opera, Search for Tomorrow. Then he was on the Andy Griffith Show. Then, of course, Three's Company, and then all the movies: The Ghost and Mr. Chicken, The Incredible Mr. Limpet, all the Apple Dumpling Gang, all those different ones. Turn your radio down there. That's that. Let me give you that. So you've got one right, one wrong. Let's see here. Today is national to celebrate this kind of food, this type of food. It is National Something Food Day. What is it?
3: Something we eat?
5: No, not. It's a type of food, not a specific food, a type of food. In other words, National Vegetable Day, National Something Food Day.
3: Orange Day?
5: Not a specific food, a type of food.
3: Can't be a fruit day.
5: No. I'm going to give you one more guess before we call it a day.
3: National. Hamburger Day?
5: Not a specific food, a type of food.
3: Mmm.
5: So, like, in other words, National Picnic Food Day, as an example of a type of food. That's not the day it is, but National Picnic Food Day, National Healthy Food Day.
3: Milk Day?
5: I did my best, buddy. Try tomorrow. Bye. National Junk Food Day. National Junk Food Day. Sorry, buddy. All right, that's a fact, Jack, right there.
0: That's the fact, Jack.
5: Isn't it funny? You're eating lettuce, and you're getting, you know, from you're getting all the you know, the digestive problems. But you can eat now chocolate and junk food, and there's no, see, who would have thought? The healthy food now, donuts, thank you very much, or chocolate candy, that's the healthy food. You eating that lettuce, you got all kinds of issues. 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All right, 71 degrees. 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
4: News, I'm Gianna Gelosi. The U.S. conducting a 10th round of airstrikes. CENTCOM saying the goal is to degrade Iran's ability to continue to attack commercial vessels in the Strait of Hormuz.
6: U.S. Central Command released a statement saying since early May, CENTCOM forces have helped to facilitate the transit of approximately 900 commercial vessels and 450 million barrels of crude oil. They went on to say American forces remain postured and prepared to hold Iran accountable for unwarranted aggression towards civilian mariners.
4: That's Fox's Trey Yang's. Tropical Storm Bertha moving across the northern Gulf towards Texas.
7: Maximum sustained winds coming in at 50 miles per hour. The structure is still very ragged, and it's about 110 miles southwest of Panama. The intensity expected to stay in check. This is expected to remain a tropical storm as we have a couple of things that are going to hinder its development.
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8: 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Former Bucks County Deputy Ryan Gaffney has been accused of taking pictures of naked prison inmates and then sharing them with his co-workers. Fox 29's Jill Croce.
9: The Bucks County District Attorney's Office is accusing of abusing his authority.
13: Our investigation found that Ryan Gaffney, while on duty as a deputy sheriff, utilized his personal cell phone to photograph naked prisoners on at least two separate occasions.
9: The Bucks County Sheriff says Gaffney was placed on administrative leave the day he received a written complaint from another deputy and that Gaffney was terminated last month.
8: A former Penn State football player, 25-year-old Julian Fleming, will spend less than 2 years in prison for a fatal drunk driving crash after taking a plea deal. I'm Bill Mead, News Radio 790 WAEB from the Penn Teledata Newsroom.
5: WAEB News Time is 7:32. Baseball last night, the Red Sox keep their streak going. 14 games. Thank you, Rick. He's a big Red Sox fan. You know, he told me, he texted me, longtime fellow radio pro. Anyway, he said, I'm a Sox fan. He goes, the Red Sox have won 14 games in a row. They were 14 games under 500 on June 25th. And now they got these 14 games in a row. I'm a Sox fan. That's a crazy streak. It sure is 14 games in a row. I hope they break the... I'm not a Sox fan, but I would love to see them break the all-time record, which is 26 games, which was interrupted by a tie. So, but the modern era, I believe it's 21. Did I say 21 games? So Red Sox make it 14. They win 6-5 last night. The Phillies win last night 10-7 over the Dodgers. Yankees beat the Pirates 8-5. Mets lose 8-3 to the Brewers. 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The John Campbell team. I am, first of all, I'm a customer of the John Campbell team, but I am just so happy with how what they did for us this past weekend at the Animals in Distress Radiothon. Bought us an hour of airtime, then did a $2,500 match. Then send the team down there. They tour the shelter, go on the air, and help out there. And then they said, we want to do more. That's just Cindy Lou Lapa, the guys. That, and Joe was down there, Liz, Stacy. I'm forgetting one young lady. But there were a whole bunch of folks from the John Campbell team that came down there to support the Radiothon. I'm so grateful. And John Campbell's birthday was on Sunday. Again, a belated happy birthday to Jonathan Campbell. But if you want to get your house sold, this guy, his team, 15 years in a row, number one at real estate sales. That's not luck. if you met these people at the shelter, you'd say, oh, that's the reason why. That and the innovative programs. I mean, just the enthusiasm they had. It's just, seriously, it was like infectious. Really, just really positive energy people. It's nice to be around them. And anyway, and the results, like I said, number one, 14 years in a row. Want to get your 15. What am I saying? 15 years in a row, Gunther. They just won again. Not won. They just achieved, because that's really, it's based on numbers. More houses than anybody. The John Campbell Team, J-O-N, JohnCampbellTeam.com.
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5: Joe Lundberg coming up with another Q&A at 8:20. I'm looking at this radar, and it's honest in some parts, and boy, it got more massive all the way from Harrisburg all the way up through Binghamton and et cetera. So anyway, Lowell's got rain on him. Not raining at our studios yet. 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
12: Now, Pentella Data Internet traffic.
18: Southbound 309, just down to Tillman Street and I-78. Traffic here on time. 22 eastbound getting busier now by the guard.

0: 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They smoke their own hams, all the different lunch meats and everything else that they have. Then all the different cheeses and cheese spreads and pickled beets and different Pennsylvania golden egg noodles, lots of stuff from Lancaster County, really great stuff. It's really an Amish deli, Stouffer's Amish Deli. Marley, the owner, sails on these, went into the Navy, Merchant Marine, I guess it was. He sailed in these vessels, and climbed the rigs and everything else. And we're not talking, we're talking sailboats. And now he's in a race from, I think, through the bear. I forget where it is. He's 72 years old, climbing the mast and still doing his thing. It's really cool. Anyway, I just thought that was something to share with you. Point is, you're at the farmer's market, you learn these stories and you got merchants that are just cool people and you just know those stories because they share theirs with you and they want to hear your stories. The Pet Rescues of the Day brought to you by the Vinart Dealerships, your pet-friendly dealerships, Lehavelli Acura, Honda, Hyundai, Porsche Lehavelli, Mercedes-Benz of Lehavelli, all on the Lehigh Street Auto Mile, Allentown, all at Vinart.com. They bring you the Pets of the Day from the Center for Animal Health and Welfare, and Don Brocious joins me with those. Good morning, Don.
1: Good morning, Gunther.
0: What do you got today?
1: First, I wanted to highlight a very handsome cat named Aaron Carter. If you check out his photos, you'll just see his gorgeous green eyes, thick hair. He's a real sweetheart. He's playful, but not too playful. Just has an all-around great personality. Does well with other cats. Again, that's Aaron Carter. And then I also wanted to highlight a dog named Bubba. Bubba is sadly our longest resident. He's been with us now over 2 years. He's a volunteer favorite. Lots of our volunteers love taking Bubba out. He loves adventure. He loves tennis balls. He can be a little selective with the people he lets into his life, so it has made him a little harder to get adopted. But once he lets you in, he's an absolute sweetheart. He's very loyal, lots of fun, and we're hoping that soon we can find him a home.
0: Bubba, cute picture. He's adorable. He doesn't look like he'd be selective. Yeah. He's just a goofy-looking, smiling, happy dog there. Lots of pictures of him up at HealthyAnimalCenter.org, HealthyAnimalCenter.org, and then Aaron Carter, cool-looking cat. 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Visit them at the shelter, which is at 1165 Island Park Road in Williams Township. And you can also call 610-252-7722, extension 2 for the adoptions. Any events going on?
1: 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It's a really great event. 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
0: There you go. All right. Thank you, Don. Have a good week.
1: You too.
0: Thank you. 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The doctors at the Lehigh Valley Orthopedic Institute ran into Colleen from the Pickleball Kingdom, and we were talking about one of the players up there that's, I don't know how he plays. He can hardly walk. And although he plays really well, he doesn't walk very well. And he's in pain. And yet he's putting up with it. It's crazy. I said to her, he's going to be one of those guys that when he finally goes to the Lehigh Valley Orthopedic Institute,

0: and finds out what his options are, what needs to be done, and does it, he's going to say, I should have done this sooner. If I had a dollar for every time somebody said that to me about them, I probably would have about $5, $6 a year, which doesn't seem like a lot, but not, you don't talk to everybody about everything, right? But people pull me aside and say, thank you so much for recommending Dr. Lebby or Dr. Cram, whatever. 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
7: 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This area, okay, not bad in through Bath. Up to 946 and 248 Turnpike.
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0: We bought a house and they were trying to get it refurbished and refurnished. And over the years, then they kept coming to the Gunther runs the store sales. So Jeff and his support staff, Jeff and Jen and I, his wife, often joke that we're surprised that Jeff still returns our calls. 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Anyway, he bought these Lazy Boy recliners, and there was something, an issue with them. 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Jeff came out to the house when he said he would, tried them out, and said, you know what? 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Where did I stumble on it? Where did I put it? Oh, give me a moment. Hang on here. I can't believe I did this to myself. Hang on a moment.
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20: Your haircut and she has a lot to say, and I'm well aware that you probably know her too. So just to make it clear, I'm gonna spell that out for you. K is for the kindness that she never really had. Don't get ahead of me. A is for her attitude that's always really bad. And R is for the ruckus that she causes where she goes. And E is for the evil and everybody knows. Karen, she's a Karen. Brazen and Caucasian and a little out of touch. Karen, thanks for sharing. Karen, I'm declaring that you're Karen way too much. Her face turns red when she's yelling at a neighbor or screaming at a waitress like she's going into labor. And if you've had a bad day, she'll make it even worse. I've seen her spank children that weren't even hers. Oh, Karen, she's a Karen. Brazen and Caucasian and a little out of touch. Oh, Karen, thanks for sharing. Karen, Karen, I'm declaring that you're Karen way too much. She banned a lemonade stand, they didn't have a license. She sued a haunted house because she got a little frightened. I saw her at a wedding where she booed the wedding singer. She cussed out a bridesmaid and gave the priest the finger. That finger. She doesn't really care for you, but wants you to respect her. She loves to give opinions on the things that don't affect her. For fun, she likes to run bike riders in the ditch. She drives away laughing, and they just yell out, "Be careful, Karen! She's a Karen." Crazy Uncle Casey, a little out of touch. Oh, Karen, thanks for sharing. Karen, Karen, I'm declaring that you're Karen way too much. Karen, I'm declaring that you're Karen way too much. The blaring and the staring and the overbearing swearing and you're Karen, Karen a little too much.
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21: I'm Dave Anthony, Fox News. That's for the 10th straight night of American bombing in Iran. U.S. Central Command posted video of the airstrikes hitting command centers, air defense, and missile and drone launch sites. And as Fox's Jonathan Savage reports, Iran retaliated again.
22: The Kuwaiti government says crucial power and desalination plants have been damaged by Iran's latest attack. It's the fourth day in a row in which Kuwaiti infrastructure has come under fire. Iran's also targeted U.S. military sites in Bahrain and Jordan, and another fuel tanker has been hit in the Strait of Hormuz. Meanwhile, Pakistan is trying to get peace efforts back on track. It's hosting Iran's interior minister for talks to salvage the crumbling interim deal.
21: President Trump posted on Truth Social, every time Iran kills an American soldier, they'll pay for that killing many times over. Three U.S. troops died in an Iranian attack in Jordan last week, another killed in Iraq Saturday. Later this morning, another part of the conflict to be addressed when Lebanon's president goes to the White House, where Fox's Jared Halpern reports.
23: Lebanon's military is moving into what is called pilot zones in the country's south as part of a deal negotiated with the Trump administration and Israel. Under the agreement, Lebanon's military will assume control of security in some villages, ensuring his Hezbollah does not have a presence as part of a broader Israeli withdrawal. President Trump has put pressure on Israeli Prime Minister Benjamin Netanyahu to wind down strikes inside Lebanon.
21: Now, the president's also turning up the trade tension with Canada, imposing 50% tariffs on many Canadian imports that'll go into effect in a month, retaliating to Canada's tariffs on American products like dairy and alcohol that were in retaliation to initial Trump tariffs. Tropical Storm Bertha, very slowly churning south of Florida's panhandle as it moves toward land, maybe Thursday in Louisiana. Could flood coastal areas.
24: Here on Lake Pontchartrain in New Orleans, we could see 1 to 3 feet of storm surge.
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30: Garcia with Promise Neighborhoods of the Lehigh Valley says, all three homicides have involved someone under the age of 21, which is something she says they need help with.
31: Because this can't be just an organization doing this work or just the police department. We need community involved, and starting with parents and the school district and so forth.
30: She was speaking with 69 News. A former Bucks County deputy has been accused of taking pictures of naked prison inmates and sharing them with his coworkers. Officials say Ryan Gaffney allegedly used his personal cell phone to take pictures of two inmates' naked private parts while they were being detained. I'm Bill Mead, News Radio 790 WAEB from the Penn Teledata Newsroom.
0: We have the News Radio 790 WAEB in-depth AccuWeather forecast Q&A coming up. Second one of the morning. We do two every weekday morning, 6:55 and 8:20, so another one at 8:20. I'm watching this radar here. It's all over us. Now, some folks, no rain for Wally and Caddy. I got no rain here, but it's raining in Chapman Moore, and they got a tenth of an inch so far. Pouring in Lehigh Township. Again, rain in Hellertown, but none here. In sports last night, the Red Sox continued their streak, 14 in a row, beating the Orioles 6-5. The Phillies beat the Dodgers 10-7. The Mets lost to the Brewers 8-3, and the Yankees beat the Pirates 8-5. 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Got you squared away there. Raining in Stewartsville, too. I'm just watching this radar. Let me just refresh this. Because it was a small little, maybe 50 miles long or whatever. Now it's massive. Goes all the way up into almost to Albany. and headed towards Allentown. There's a blob right over Allentown, it looks like, here right now. But anyway, we got a lot of rain on the way, and we need much needed rain, but I don't know. We may, let's put it this way. Probably the better way to, I should have put it, is we may have a lot of rain on the way, right? Because some of you are getting rain and some of it's totally missing you. It looks so dark and ominous out there, and we got nothing. 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
3: Northbound Route 512, just north of Route 22. This area, okay, not bad in through Bath. Up to 946 and 248 Turnpike.
2: 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At a federal building in New York City.
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0: I'm DLP Capital Temperature. 72 degrees at News Radio 790 WAEB. Let me get to the birthdays. The birthdays here in a moment. Hold on. Hey, Mr. Bill's Poultry Market in the Allentown Fairgrounds Farmers Market. So I'm standing at the in front of his case on Saturday, and I've shopped there many times, but I was just really, I go, and here's the, I'm a creature of habit. I go, I know exactly what I want. My pulled chicken, I want my chicken cutlets that he makes there. They're phenomenal. This breading they put on them is really great. So I get my chicken cutlets, I get my pulled chicken. I usually get some eggs, you know, and then some sausage, country sausage, mild Italian sausage, some of the gourmet burgers, right? But I never really look at the others. I want my favorites. So I started looking at all the sausage, and I'm like, I didn't even know we had those. Jalapeno cheddar chicken bratwurst, habanero chicken sausage, Jamaica jerk chicken sausage, buffalo blue cheese chicken sausage, the broccoli rabe with the provolone chicken sausage, the BLT chicken sausage, the black bean cheddar chicken. 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You're eating healthy, you're eating tasty, you got so much variety. 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First of all, let me put that over there. Belated birthday for John Campbell. It was John Campbell from the John Campbell team. Dad and mom sent the birthday in over the weekend. I wished him a happy birthday on Sunday when his gang from the John Campbell team came down, his group of great group of young, well, actually all age people, from young people on up to, well, I don't want to say the other person because they think you think I'm old. Well, so anyway, a great group of people. Boy, I painted myself in a corner there, didn't I? Great group of people that came down, and I wished them a happy birthday when I had them on the air. but I forgot to wish him a happy birthday yesterday. So John Campbell celebrated a birthday on Sunday. Very special happy birthday from his mom and dad. Very proud of him, I know. So happy birthday, Jonathan. Then birthdays for today. Happy birthday to Lewis Schwartz from your Good Shepherd Lutheran Church family in Cridersville. Then we got Lily Bailey and Carol Franceschi. Happy birthday to each of you from the congregation at Holy Cross Evangelical Lutheran Church in Bethlehem. The folks at the Zion Stone UCC Northampton wish Jason Daubert, Ryan Van Scooter, and Leslie Reeder happy birthdays. Happy birthday to Christine Shantz from your friends at United Church of Christ Greenewalls. Carol Vare wishes her daughter Jennifer Vare a very happy birthday. She says she is such a blessing to me. From mom, Carol Vare, to her daughter Jennifer Vare, a very happy birthday. Happy birthday to my dear hubby and best friend, Michael Richard Earl, 73 years young today. He's a wonderful husband for almost 53 years, a great dad to our two wonderful children, a fun-loving grampy to our four precious grandkiddos. We all love you very much and thank God for you in our lives with love, hugs, kisses, and prayers from your whole family, including your two rescued and adopted kitties, Marbles and Daisy. Very happy birthday, Michael Richard Earl. Ellie and Sam Derone wish their son, Michael Derone, a very happy birthday. They are so grateful and blessed that they can count on you, and they hope you enjoy your day. We love you, Ellie and Sam Derone, wishing a happy birthday to Michael Derone. Also, happy birthday to Matt Stienke from all of his brother knights at the Knights of Columbus Queenship and Mary Council 4050. Then a happy 40th birthday to our brother knight, Jose Gill, from the Knights of Columbus Council 14397 at St. Catherine of Siena Parish in Allentown. Please wish U.S. Air Force veteran Dan Reese a happy 40th birthday from the Emmaus Veterans Committee. 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They really appreciate him. U.S. Air Force veteran Dan Reese, happy 40th birthday. And Dan Reese is the winner of the award-winning musical Sunday Brunch for Two at the beautiful historic hotel Bethlehem. 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Happy birthday, Dan. 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
0: 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There's a big Sunday brunch coming up on September 6th. It's called the Art Gallery Setting. You're going to enjoy brunch in an art gallery setting. 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That's coming up September 6th. Don't forget, they continued America's 250th anniversary celebration until the end of the month with specials on the American Burger and the Declaration Brewery Beer, and they got the deals over at the Hotel B Ice Cream Parlor, and on it goes. 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They bring you Joe Lundberg. Hey, Joe.
5: Hello there. Good morning.
0: Yes, sir. And again, happy anniversary belated to you and Shelley on your 40 years married. How about
5: 40
0: that?
5: Years?
0: Yep. Yeah.
5: She made the comment to me last time when we went out to dinner. She said, "We've been married longer than a lot of the people that I work with." I said, "Yes, I know."
0: Yeah, well.
5: how old they are. And I said, "I understand that. A lot of the people I work with haven't been around as long as we've been married."
0: Yeah. I mean, it's just, and that's a rare accomplishment. They say half of marriages end in divorce, and that's true, but not half of first marriages end in divorce. There's a lot of people getting married two and three times and four times that make that statistic so. There's a lot more successful marriages than the initial statistics show you. I learned that actually from a statistician who said, half of all first marriages end in divorce. More than half of first marriages succeed, but it's the people that change the stats because they marry two, three, four times. And so half of all marriages end in divorce because of those people.
5: Interesting.
0: And Shelley are keeping the holding up your end of the bargain.
5: So far, so good.
0: 40 years. You remember your wedding day?
5: Yes, I do. There was severe weather that went through after the ceremony. It was hot and humid. And as we're standing around taking pictures, a severe thunderstorm went through, destructive wind, tremendous amount of rain. In fact, I have a picture somewhere in the archives of four of my meteorologist friends staring out the window looking at the storm.
0: Yeah. And here it is 40 years later.
5: My mom was not in the greatest of health at that time, so in the heat and humidity, because the church we had it in didn't have air conditioning.
0: Oh, boy.
5: She had to sit down and go into the one little, the nursery was air conditioned, so she had to go sit down in there to kind of perk up again.
0: Huh. And it's been a blink of an eye, right?
5: Yeah.
0: It's before you know it. You've had kids, they're grown and gone, and now it's...
5: And just like that day 40 years ago, guess what, buddy? We got severe weather in the forecast.
0: Yep, I got rainfall from John in Bushkill Township. We got everybody, no rain in Caddy yet, but boy, it looks ominous. Some folks are getting hammered according to the different emails I'm getting, but I'm looking at this radar. It seems like it's upon us.
5: Yeah, it's kind of splitting around the city right now. We had a trace at the airport. There's one little cell to the south that's moving east-northeast, and then the bigger stuff is north and moving northeast now in the Nazareth area, and then up toward East Stroudsburg, up toward Blairstown, New Jersey. So that's where that is, and it's... I refer to it as spontaneous combustion. In other words, the atmosphere is going to be combustible just like that. Now, I think that being said, we're going to get a little break here for the rest of the morning until probably about lunchtime or early afternoon when not much happens. But then something could pop up at any time, midday or early afternoon on, and then we expect the line to come through probably late afternoon, like 4:30, 5 o'clock to maybe 9 o'clock or 10 o'clock at the latest, and then things should move off to our east. So that's the time when it could be most volatile across the area. And when I say that, blinding rains that could cause flash flooding. There is a flood watch out for areas just to the south and east of Allentown. Why it's not included here, I'm not sure. But, again, I think that risk is for everybody. Damaging wind gusts, hail, and yes, tornadoes. All of that's on the table with these severe storms later this afternoon and evening.
0: And again, what time starting for those, really?
5: I think there could be thunderstorms that pop up again as early as 1 or 2 o'clock this afternoon. Mm-hmm. Severe stuff at probably no earlier than 3.
0: Okay.
5: And then from that point on till maybe 9 or 10 o'clock tonight, you're going to run the risk of those severe thunderstorms moving through.
0: But again, much needed rain. If we got all the rain there is to wring out of this, how much could we get?
5: Oh, we could get a couple of inches easy. Mm-hmm. Some places are probably going to see 1.5 to 2 inches of rain. Mm-hmm. These things are moving, so that'll mitigate, you know, somebody getting 4 or 5 inches of rain, unless you get hit with two of them that, you know, do the exact same thing. But these thunderstorms will move. Tomorrow should be much less volatile. The humidity will be come down. Could there be a shower or thunderstorm that pops up? Yes. I think most of us don't get anything tomorrow. And then beautiful weather Thursday, Friday, and Saturday with some sunshine.
0: Yeah. How about Sunday?
5: Sunday, I think, is going to be pretty good, too. I think it's going to be dry Sunday.
0: Okay. Then we got a couple of weather requests here. I got one for, well, let's, these folks, weather request on Tuesday. Our daughter-in-law will be driving from Chambersburg to Chattanooga, Tennessee, down I-81, I-40, I-75.
5: Okay. Know that drive well.
0: So today, what's it looking like for her to drive down there?
5: They're going to have some severe thunderstorms to contend with, you know,
0: all the way down.
5: They're probably leaving now. They're probably going to be okay, but they're going to run through a couple of thunderstorms along the way. Most likely, probably more late afternoon and evening as they head farther south.
0: How long does it take to get there, do you think?
5: It'll probably be close to sunset. I mean, if they leave now, I would say
0: that
5: sunset
0: or
5: maybe
0: drive.
5: A little bit, you know, wow. Somewhere in that neighborhood.
0: Wow, I didn't think it took long. And then Wednesday,
5: Wednesday
0: she's driving from Chattanooga to Navarre, Florida.
5: Oh, okay, yeah, I know that place well, too.
0: Yeah, I-75, I-24, what does it look like for that?
5: I think, for the most part, just scattered showers and maybe a thunderstorm. I think they're out of the worst or the heaviest of the rain, but not out of the all of the rain. And then as they get to Navarre Beach, there's Tropical Storm Bertha right now that's in the Gulf. Most all of the rain with it is south of the storm, and it may be falling apart by the time they get to the beaches. It's probably going to be some rough surf there, you know, from like a southeast wind and some scattered showers. But then I think the weather will improve on Thursday once they're there.
0: Shore cast from anywhere. Just the whole, you know, the usual drill all the way Long Beach Island, all the way down.
5: Warm, humid, mid-80s today, and there's going to be severe weather toward the end of the day and early tonight in particular. So batten down the hatches. Be prepared for that. Tomorrow, I think the Jersey beaches may see a shower or thunderstorm in the afternoon. Much better bet as you go to the Delaware and Maryland beaches for a shower and thunderstorm. I think Thursday, everybody's high and dry with sunshine and lower humidity. Temperature probably in the low 80s. Should be a gorgeous day on Friday with sunshine. Saturday looks good as well. I think Sunday's going to be a nice weekend. So, you know, once you get past tomorrow, you're smooth sailing at the beaches.
0: Prior to the last few years, Joe, this is a question from Michael, longtime listener. Do you remember the Valley being affected like this by the wildfires in Canada? I don't, and I have to wonder if something has changed. I just don't remember it. Is there been a shift in wind patterns? Or
5: yeah, it's just, you know, it's you know, the wind region, wind direction and source regions, you know, if they develop in Western Canada, it takes a lot longer for that smoke to get here, and a lot of this stuff just gets, you know, dissipated as it heads downstream, and it's more affected areas toward north. But the ones that we're seeing, you know, the ones we saw in 2023 and this year are much closer to home in Ontario and Quebec, and that can be more directly discharged to the south and east into our area. So that's the difference, I think, in the short term. It's just the source region to where the fires are.
0: Gotcha. How about recap the forecast?
5: All right, for today, it's going to be volatile. Lots of clouds, much more humid. There'll be a little sun here and there. We'll get to about 80 degrees or so. A thunderstorm at almost any time can produce downpours, but the ones later this afternoon and evening, they can be severe with destructive winds, hail, and a threat for tornadoes, along with flooding downpours. Again, our high 80. Lingering clouds, humid later tonight, a shower in spots, low 70. Clouds break for some sun tomorrow, warm, but the humidity starts to back down. Slight chance of a shower or thunderstorm, high 83. Mostly sunny Thursday, the high 81.
0: You have yourself an awesome day, and I will you're in tomorrow, right?
5: Yes, I am.
0: Yeah, I'll talk to you tomorrow.
5: If I survive the rest of today, yes.
0: Yeah, all right. I get to talk about your bike, and we'll have to circle back on that one of these days. You have yourself an awesome day, though. Thanks,
5: Joe. Good ride on Sunday.
0: Did you?
5: 84 miles on Sunday, yeah.
0: How many?
5: 84 on Sunday.
0: Oh, wow. Holy smokes. I saw you post one that was 53.
5: Yeah, that was in the smoke on Thursday.
0: Yeah, I know. I saw that one, yeah. Well, hey, I'm glad you're getting out there. Have an awesome – are you going to ride today?
5: I'm going to try to sneak in. I want to go see a destruction from the thunderstorms that went through our area Saturday evening. Widespread destruction from wind and stuff like that. Saw some barns to go down and some trees down. So I want to see if I can get a chance to get out there before the storms hit this afternoon.
0: Yeah, don't get caught in another one. All right, be safe there, sir. Thank you. 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
3: Fox News, I'm CJ Papa. The polls open at 9 a.m. Eastern across Arizona for the state's primary. Republicans are choosing their candidate to face off with Democratic Governor Katie Hobbs, who's running unopposed.
6: I'm not the Democrats' governor. I'm Arizona's governor.
7: Andy Biggs has represented Arizona's 5th District for 5 terms and is the former chair of the House Freedom Caucus. He has the backing of President Trump and Turning Point Action. U.S. Representative David Schweikert was elected to Congress in 2010. He's hoping to win over independent voters.
3: Fox's Alex Hogan. 10th straight night, U.S. military strikes inside Iran. Meanwhile,
8: the president will host the president of Lebanon later today as Israel has begun withdrawing troops from the southern part of that country of Lebanon.
3: Fox's Aisha Hosni at the White House. 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
10: I'm Bill Means, News Radio 790 WAEB from the Penn Teledata Newsroom. Former Bucks County Deputy Ryan Gaffney's been accused of taking pictures of naked prison inmates and then sharing them with his co-workers. Fox 29's Jill Croce.
22: The Bucks County District Attorney's Office is accusing of abusing his authority.
23: Our investigation found that Ryan Gaffney, while on duty as a deputy sheriff, utilized his personal cell phone to photograph naked prisoners on at least 2 separate occasions.
22: The Bucks County Sheriff says Gaffney was placed on administrative leave the day he received a written complaint from another deputy and that Gaffney was terminated last month.
10: A former Penn State football player, 25-year-old Julian Fleming, will spend less than 2 years in prison for a fatal drunk driving crash after taking a plea deal. I'm Bill Mead, News Radio 790 WAEB from the Penn Teledata Newsroom.
0: WAEB News Time is 8:32. And in sports last night, some of your baseball scores, the Phillies won last night 10-7, beat the Dodgers. Mets lost to the Brewers 8-3, and the Yankees won. They beat the Pirates 8-5, and the Red Sox now have a 14-game winning streak going. News Radio 790 WAEB. I got a funny email. Where did I put that one? I just got to tell you right now, this guy wrote me an email. 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
12: Eastbound and westbound. We're seeing a few heavy spots left here and there between Airport Road and MacArthur Road.
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0: 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Your DLP Capital Time. DLP Capital Temperature is 73 degrees at News Radio 790 WAEB. I got my Tim Hawkins Karen song again in a moment. A couple of minutes, actually. Talking about this, you know, General Flynn posted this, these comments about the story that broke. Oh, Victor Davis Hanson, what is this? Ah, this is interesting. This just popped in. Lieutenant Tony Bobulinski came forward and confessed how the Biden family influenced, peddled, and sold out America to the highest bidder, the highest bidding U.S. adversaries. He did so to expose the Bidens with 100% verifiable facts, completely transparent, offering his devices for independent review and verification.

0: just heroes. They've been vindicated. Michael Flynn posts that, saying they each deserve presidential medals of freedom for standing up and speaking out so honestly to protect our freedoms. So you have freedom of speech, like this guy that I talked about last week. This he's a radical right wing candidate for Congress, saying that Trump is the Antichrist and needs to be killed. That guy hasn't been arrested. So he's got freedom of speech to do that. He got freedom of speech to be chanting in the streets of America and shout death to America. Freedom of speech to do that. But don't dare question the results of an election. And when you do, you're treasonous. 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
9: Rest of Fullerton, westbound's a bit slow in spots. Center Street to MacArthur. 78's fine in Pennsylvania. In
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6: So they came up and fixed my air conditioning unit last week. One day Rick came up and then he had to go. There was lots of ice on the compressor or whatever. So he said, I'm going to send his ear back to fix it. So he did. He checked everything, pressure, no leaks, nothing. But then it started to default again. And then Cody came up yesterday just because he happened to be the one that they sent. And why this never failed before is beyond me, but it was wired wrong. And he goes, this should have been freezing before. It hasn't. He goes, don't know how you, but maybe you didn't realize it. We'd seen puddles by the thing in the garage before. Maybe we just, I always thought it was the dehumidifier. So anyway, what a great job. And I just appreciate the diligence. It's an older unit and they could have said, you know, you need something. No, nope. Just kept digging and digging and finding the real problem. And I really appreciate these guys. 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Rick, of course. And I forget the other gentleman that was shadowing Cody yesterday and this year and all of them. 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So last night I was working at home. I don't know how I stumbled on this. Sometimes I have stuff playing in the background. Maybe that's how it came up. I don't remember. But I thought, this is just a funny. This is Tim Hawkins, and I just call it the Karen. I don't know really what the title is, but it's Karen. The title is called Karen. You know, the Karens that are, you know those people? Yeah.
7: I run into this lady almost every single day. She has a creepy haircut and she has a lot to say. And I'm well aware that you probably know her too. So just to make it clear, I'm gonna spell that out for you. K is for the kindness that she never really had. Don't get ahead of me. A is for her attitude that's always really bad. And R is for the ruckus that she causes where she goes. And E is for the evil and everybody knows. Karen, she's a Karen. Brazen and Caucasian and a little out of touch. Karen, thanks for sharing. Karen, I'm declaring that you're Karen way too much. Her face turns red when she's yelling at a neighbor or screaming at a waitress like she's going into labor. And if you've had a bad day, she'll make it even worse. I've seen her spank children that weren't even hers. Oh, Karen, she's a Karen. Brazen and Caucasian and a little touch. Oh, Karen, thanks for sharing. Karen, Karen, I'm declaring that you're Karen way too much. She banned a lemonade stand, they didn't have a license. She sued a haunted house because she got a little frightened. I saw her at a wedding where she booed the wedding singer. She cussed out a bridesmaid and gave the priest the finger. That finger. She doesn't really care for you but wants you to respect her. She loves to give opinions on the things that don't affect her. For fun, she likes to run bike riders in the ditch. She drives away laughing, and they just yell out, be careful, Karen. She's a Karen. crazy. I'm Caucasian. A little out of touch. Oh, Karen, thanks for sharing. Karen, Karen, I'm declaring that you're caring way too much. Karen, I'm declaring that you're caring way too much. The blaring and the staring and the overbearing swearing. And you're caring, caring a little too much.
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6: Clock hour to talk about China and how they're interfering in America, if not elections in America. Steve Lance is the vice president of NTD Television, which is a division, an outcrop of Epoch Times, the newspaper. So it's basically the TV version of Epoch Times or Epic Times. So he's an award-winning journalist and, again, vice president there. And he's talking about China's, quote-unquote, was there election interference? Then Nan Su is the senior reporter, also with the Epoch Times, also works for NTD, the TV version of Epoch Times, the newspaper. He actually was born in China, raised in China, came here in 1989, and he was at one time a commentator for the International Chinese Radio, and he is an expert on China, and he'll give us his perspective. So Steve Lance, 9:15. And then Nan Su around 9:40 or so this morning on News Radio 790 WAEB. And looking at a flood watch south and east of the valley till 2 tomorrow morning. But that's and we could get one, but for some reason, I guess they don't think we're saturated, so we don't have the same risk. But we could have the same thunderstorms on the way, and I'm getting reports from you guys that they're already arrived where you are.
13: Two funerals for Lindsey Graham. I'm Dave Anthony, Fox News. The first one will be a week from today at Washington's National Cathedral after a ceremony honoring the late Republican senator at the U.S. Capitol. Then next Wednesday, another funeral in South Carolina, where today a filing period begins for Republicans who want to run for Senate in next month's primary to replace Graham as the GOP nominee. And his sister will be on that ballot, telling Fox,
14: I will do it. I will take on the challenge. You know, Lindsey was always there for me, and I feel like now I need to step up and be there for him.
13: Senator Darlene Graham already holds that seat, appointed to fill out the rest of her brother's current term. It's primary day in Arizona. The polls just opened, with two Republican congressmen vying for the chance to unseat Democratic Governor Katie Hobbs in November.
15: Andy Biggs has represented Arizona's 5th District for 5 terms and is the former chair of the House Freedom Caucus. He has the backing of President Trump and Turning Point Action. U.S. Representative David Schweikert was elected to Congress in 2010. He's hoping to win over independent voters.
13: Fox's Alex Hogan. Another primary being watched in Arizona today is on the Democratic side. A progressive socialist, Kai Newkirk, trying to unseat Congressman Greg Stanton. New Fox News power rankings just out ahead of the midterm elections give Democrats a slight edge in the House as they try to win back the majority that finds the Senate even, with races in 4 states too close to call in the polling so far. The U.S. has bombed Iran a 10th straight night, and Iran retaliated again, hitting countries housing U.S. bases, including Kuwait.
16: Early this morning, Iran attacked another tanker off the coast of Oman, forcing the crew to evacuate the vessel, according to maritime tracking groups. This does come after President Trump issued a new warning to the regime about killing American forces in the Middle East.
13: That's Fox's Trey Yingst. 3 American troops were killed in an Iran attack in Jordan last week, and the U.S. military just ID'd the soldier killed at Iraq Saturday, Sergeant Michael Swinton from Fayetteville, North Carolina. 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
6: 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So blessed that they're in our corner. 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Working my way towards my guest, Steve Lance, again with NTD TV, which is the division of Epic Times. Look, I use everybody that I endorse. If I'm not using them, I'm not endorsing them. And I buy from Fitness Central. Went up there the other day to get a bike helmet for my granddaughter, and they said, "Hey, you know, those are the latest, but these are discontinued. But they're great helmets. They just want to sell them out, half the price." I didn't even know there was no sign. I guess it's the way they're talking. Maybe there was a sign. I didn't see it. And I had friends go up there to buy a bike. Somebody had tried the bike for a month, returned it, got something else. So he goes in to buy the bike. They said, well, that's a used bike. 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And they got great bikes, e-bikes, traditional bikes, and all kinds of fitness equipment and 0% financing for 1 year. 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Those e-bikes were a blast. I have a traditional bike, but those e-bikes are fun. 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
6: I'm 915 DLP Capital Temperature. We're at 75 degrees, News Radio 790 WAEB. Push a button there. Joining me is Steve Lance. Steve is the vice president of NTD Television, which is the television version of the Epoch Times. He's an award-winning journalist. You can find out more at ntd.com. But since we're talking about this film in particular, ntdfilms.com might be the better way to go. Steve Lance joining me right now. Good morning, Steve.
2: Bobby, good morning. Thanks for having me.
6: Yeah, I'm glad to have you on. Tell me a little bit about, I know you have the movie, and I want to give you a chance to talk about that, but then I want to talk about President Trump and the allegations the other night on Thursday night and how little coverage that has gotten and how some media didn't even cover it at all, but then had the audacity to comment on what they didn't let their viewers see. But Talk to me about, I know that you're involved in this movie, this film.
2: Yeah, and to your point, Bobby, actually, the film that we did, it's called Unbroken, The Untold Story of Shen Yun, and there's two tracks. One is, if your viewers are familiar, maybe they've seen the billboards, Shen Yun, China Before Communism. They've been under relentless attacks from the CCP and its proxies, and so we explore sort of the process of the dancers. We embed with them. They're Olympian, you know, level athletes that are just, you know, phenomenal. But there's also an investigative track where we sort of track the New York Times and their editorial process in, you know, attacking Shen Yun, essentially. They've written 12 hit pieces against the group, and there are striking similarities to what we've uncovered and what the president announced in his speech last week in 2018. And, you know, the CCP using an all-of-government approach to subvert his presidency in 2018, back in his first term. And so I found that to be striking. They have a playbook. They use it. It's full-spectrum covert influence operations where they throw the kitchen sink at whatever their target is, whoever their target is, to see what sticks. And they've actually been able to infiltrate and subvert some of our most precious institutions. And we saw that from the president's speech and, you know, the subsequent documents that were released afterwards. And also in our film, we show how the New York Times is very susceptible to parroting Beijing's propaganda.
6: This is interesting that you say. So Shen Yun is a dance troupe that basically tells us China's story before communism, yes?
2: Exactly right. And I guess the question would be, what is so significant about China's history before communism? China has 5,000 years of history that is deeply rooted in spirituality and rooted in the belief in the divine and in divine beings. And that would be the antithesis of communism. And it's in direct contrast to what the communists believe. And they know that in order to maintain their power and control the people's minds, they have to take out any, you know, form of spirituality and independent thought.
6: Folks, they have to do that. They have to do that in America. That's, look what they're doing. Look how religion is under attack. So that's what they did there, was attacked there. It wasn't Christianity, but they still attacked their belief system, the Chinese people's religion and belief system. And that's where they find themselves now. But go ahead. I'm sorry. I just wanted to illustrate. Point that out.
2: No, you're absolutely right. And actually, the Epoch Times, our sister media, wrote a significant editorial series that has gained a lot of attention back in 2018, titled How the Specter of Communism is Ruling Our World. And it drills into a lot of these things. You know, we hear about Democratic Socialists of America. You know, on the surface, it sounds like it's just an offshoot of the Democratic Party, but it's actually much more in line with communism when you look at it on a slightly deeper level. And so, there's a lot of similarity, sadly, to what you're seeing in communist China. And socialism has proven to be a precursor for communism. So, to your point, we absolutely need to be on our guard.
6: So, the Times is alleging what about you? What do the hit pieces say about you, about Shen Yun?
2: Oh man, they go deep, and there's a variety of sort of narratives that they've picked up. And one of the things that we investigated, they have a few key subjects in their reporting, and they are former Shen Yun dancers or performers who left and had become disgruntled. And I'll preface, you know, what the New York Times is claiming through these folks with the fact that after they left Shen Yun, we have correspondence with them and their former professors and teachers at Shen Yun, where they are, you know, still very much wanting to come back, talking about how much they love their experience. But it wasn't until, you know, they left and months and years later, they started to develop ties to the Beijing Dance Academy, which is really an instrument of the CCP inside of China, used for propaganda. purposes, and the New York Times fails to disclose any of those ties. And some of these disgruntled former dancers just talk about how they were or claim to have been denied medical treatment and all kinds of other, you know, things and accusations, which we then, in our documentary, investigated and went to the Shenyun facilities and got a tour, got to see, you know, these are like state-of-the-art, you know, facilities that they're using. We spoke to their doctors, world-class doctors that treat NBA players and other athletes that are also treating these Shenyun performers, which, by the way, their leading physician, the New York Times, never reached out to for his comment either, and a variety of other accusations.
6: Yeah, and this is you did the documentary, but you didn't have nothing to do with Shenyun. You investigated yourself. No, this is the Epoch Times investigating Shenyun and the and investigating the allegations that the New York Times printed. You know, how much money do you think China gives to and the CCP gives to the New York Times?
2: That's a great question. Over the years, it's not just the New York Times, a lot of mainstream media, there's something called an advertorial, which is essentially an insert, a full-page insert, that is sort of disguised as an editorial. So the New York Times, some other publications over the years have been paid by China, China Daily, different organizations that are directly affiliated with the CCP, to publish these full-page advertorials. And it just says advertorial in the fine print, so most people are just going to read it and not know even what that means. You know, we're talking about full-page ads in any publication, tens of thousands of dollars. And then it's not just that, it's also access, right? Mm-hmm. So the New York Times, it maintains and has a Beijing bureau. Their Chinese language version of the New York Times has grown significantly over the decades. You know, you mentioned the Epoch Times, our sister media, and NTD. You know, we're actually banned in China. Some of our founding reporters were from China and were sentenced to 10 years in prison. And so we actually wear that as a badge of honor. It means we're doing our job, because if you're really reporting accurately on China, sadly, you're not going to be allowed inside of that country.
6: Right. Not at all. So the movie, again, this is ntdfilms.com, where you can see this documentary, Unbroken, the Untold Story of Shenyun, an investigation into a regime, a media machine, and the performers who wouldn't break. And you can watch, it says watch it for free up here at, again, ntdfilms.com, ntdfilms.com. So I think that what Trump said on Thursday night is way bigger, like it's Watergate to the 10th power, and yet nothing. In fact, some media didn't even cover it. I think it was ABC and NBC or something, didn't even cover it, then had the audacity to comment on what he said, even though they didn't show their viewers what he said. But what they did, I mean, from Russian collusion, that whole hoax they made up, to all the other stuff. I started having a list from, first of all, the people that are here that are illegal that they found registered to vote. The duplicate registrations they found in some states was numbered in the over 100,000, where a Democrat candidate won only in a squeaker vote by like 6,000-7,000 votes, but there were over 100,000, I think in one case 160,000 duplicate registrations. The list goes on. The Pennsylvania, for example, sent out 1.8 million absentee ballots, but got back over 2 million. Those are all facts. But yet this story's gone. It was Thursday, and now it's you hear nothing. If this were Watergate, if this were the 1970s, and we actually had journalists that did their job, and I don't know that the guys didn't have their own agenda, but bottom line, because they wanted to take down a Republican, but they're not doing their job. Talk to me about anything that jumped out of Trump's speech or anything you've seen subsequently, and how big of a story. Am I misstating that it's Watergate to the 10th power?
2: You're not. You're not at all. It's a watershed moment for our country. And some of the things that you mentioned wasn't, you know, of course, it was the contents of the speech, the contents of the documents, but just as striking was the complete media blackout. You know, you're talking about the major networks, NBC, ABC, even CBS covered it, but then they cut away. CNN, shockingly, did not air the speech. But as you mentioned, they had experts on curating what Trump was saying and basically telling people how to think about it, which is extremely insulting. But on another level, it's insidious. I mean, why not allow the American people to listen, respect their intellect, for them to be able to discern if they want to believe or not? And at the end of the day, Bobby, these documents, they're government documents that would be admissible in the court of law. These were not doctored, and many of them were written and came from a period of time when he was not even the president of the United States, in between his first and second terms. And, you know, with regard to the contents of those documents, you know, we saw was over 200 million records of voters, registered voter data, mm-hmm. for the CCP to have gone in and extracted. It's beyond the pale. And it's not just the physical, tangible things. It's also the influence. I don't think we as a nation, as a people, and even as an intelligence community, understand counterintelligence and what needs to be done. Of course, we understand it, but I just don't know if we're up to the challenge, to be frank. The CCP has infiltrated so much of our society, and they're here, and it's percolating. And you know, the fact that this type of influence operation on social media now, you know, have entered a new era where things can be amplified and spread. It's extremely concerning, and I do think, though, it's just the tip of the iceberg. I think that, you know, those documents being released are going to propel other investigations and going to give judges and grand juries sort of the power to open up other avenues to really uncover deeper ties and deeper connections. And we also have some names of people in the intel community. I mean, if people go and look at these documents saying that they're essentially running a shadow government behind President Trump's back while he's president, now these names are exposed. These people are exposed. They're going to be questioned. They're going to talk. And we're going to start to see more things come from it, I believe.
6: Again, I'm going to read this. Refusing to air a presidential speech to the nation about election fraud seems like a horrible way to convince people that you weren't in on election fraud. Now they're screaming bloody murder because Trump is threatening about their licenses, etc. And they're saying he's threatening freedom of speech. No, he's demanding freedom of speech. It's the opposite. That's what he says. You cover me. Can you imagine that they wouldn't do this? It's absurd. I cannot imagine this ever happening. Imagine growing up in 1960, and because John Kennedy was Catholic and there was a prejudice against Catholics, we're not going to cover him. It's unheard of. They are censoring themselves. Yet they're twisting it around and trying to say he's threatening censorship. No, you censored yourself. He's demanding freedom of speech. He's not trying to censor freedom of speech. Yes?
2: Yes, 100%. But do you know why they're saying this and they're doing this? It's because they couldn't air his speech, because it would have been, and it is, an existential threat to the media. Why? Because if you look back since the 2020 election, how many times were all of the journalists, Jake Tapper, Wolf Blitzer, George Stephanopoulos, you name it, how many times did they come on air and say that that election was completely free, fair, and open, and that everything had been litigated, and that the president of the United States is nuts and making up lies? Yeah. Countless times. So for them now to come back and say, sorry, I'm wrong, they've dug a hole too deep. They can't. They have to double down. And that's what we're seeing. Because when you're in journalism, you know, everything that allows you to be trusted and to be watched is your credibility, and all of their credibility on this particular issue when it comes to the surface even further is going to destroy any lasting credibility that they have. So this is almost like a last gasp of air to prolong their existence. Really?
6: It is, except that we have people living in echo chambers, so they have their followers who want to drink their Kool-Aid. So I don't know that they slit their own they're slitting their throats with us, but they have their people that are living in the echo chamber that drink the Kool-Aid, so they love it, and they'll still continue to function. You last gasp of air, maybe not.
2: That's a great point. We are in an age where people are sort of shifting away from traditional mediums, sadly, and social media, and people, want to see things or listen to things or watch things through their own worldview and prism.
6: Mm-hmm. Yeah.
2: Sadly, critical thinking has been taken out of our schools for the most part.
6: Amen.
2: So we are in a dangerous, but that's why there's people like you that are, sounding the alarm, and maybe you're speaking to a family member who has somebody who's sort of on the fence and is going to say, hey, you got to listen to Bobby and, maybe pass along some of the information you're getting out.
6: Yeah, we brought Janice Trey in for our Lehigh Valley MAGA meeting. She handed out some of her books on communism. Of course, her story is incredible. She's obviously, I think, the editor with the Epoch Times, and so she was great. She was incredible. I've had her on the air several times, but she was even more it was more eye-opening when what she said at the Tea Party. So at the Lehigh Valley MAGA meeting, we call it MAGA now. But anyway, God bless you, sir. Steve Lance, Vice President of NTD Television, the TV version of Epoch Times. And you want to check out this movie. It is. It can go to ntdfilms.com, ntdfilms.com, and check out Unbroken, The Untold Story of Shen Yun. Thank you, sir.
2: Thank you, Bobby.
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6: 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DLP Capital Temperature, 74 degrees at News Radio 790 WAEB. So here we are now. Christmas in July, right? Yeah. At Christmas time, you said, I'm going to get a new hearing aid. I'm going to make a resolution to be healthier this year. Now here it is, and you haven't done it. 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Let's go forward. 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
4: Oh!

0: communist regime trying to replace U.S. President, trying to interfere with the U.S. Election, that it's a war. Now, if you consider, you know, in the past, the Chinese state-sponsored internet hackers, they have been attacking our Treasury Department's database, attacking all the important transportation, transit centers, energy infrastructures, and including U.S. military base. That all together, what's the big picture? It's a war. You know, the Chinese Communist regime has been conducting unrestricted warfare against the United States ever since the mid-90s. That's what they have been doing. They're trying to destroy America, and they try to replace American leadership and try to interfere with the U.S. election. This is all together. You know, it has been consistent. That's what they have been doing.
1: So since the mid-90s, this is when they decided to start.
0: That's correct. You know, in the mid-90s, the U.S., the Chinese Communist regime's military, PLA, they developed this so-called unrestricted warfare concept. And the number one target, it's United States. You know, it includes economical warfare, you know. Think about all the jobs, industries that we have lost to China, and the culture and educational warfare. Think about Confucius Institute, and also financial warfare, drug warfare. Think about fentanyl and also target the elite in this country. You think about all these elites. You know, they coming forward to speak for the interests of communist regime, so on and so forth. It's everything. It's a warfare without hearing bombshell and without seeing a smoke. It's been going on.
1: How many of the... So you wonder where some of these candidates came from. Out of seemingly nowhere came Barack Obama. Out of seemingly nowhere came AOC, a barmaid. Out of seemingly nowhere came this Graham Plattner. Out of seemingly nowhere came this, I can't think of the name of the mayor in Seattle. How much do you think this movement, this socialist movement, this whatever they're calling it, really communist movement in the United States, how much do you think is organic and how much do you think is put up from China?
0: Well, it's very hard to say. Well, but the problem is in the past 25 years or so. Now, think about this. After 2021, we allowed China to join WTO. China, in the first 10 years after they joined WTO, from 2001 to 2011, China's GDP grew 5 times. And then from 2011 to 2021, it doubled. So from 2001 to 2021, China, after joining WTO, China's economy grew tenfold. You know, and that's how they actually became the biggest threat to peace and humanity in the entire human history. Now, while at the same time, this is the worst. You know, this is the worst thing could ever happen to the United States. In the first 25 years after we entering into this this century, now what has happened is we helped China become industrialized, and while at the same time we deindustrialized the United States. This is the worst thing could ever happen. That's what we have done. Now, the worst thing could happen, for this thing to happen is we treat China with DEI. You know, when once we treat China and all these countries around China with DEI, that's what has happened.
1: Meaning that we're deferring diversity, equity, inclusion. We're doing that, applying that to China, or we're allowing China to make us fall prey to it in our own country.
0: Well, it all happened together. Mm-hmm. Now think about this. This is the problem. We took it for granted as a

0: for industrialize the country. See, we were born, we grew up, and we live our whole life in the industrialize the country. And we Americans, we totally forgot how difficult for a country to become industrialized. Now, prior to World War II, there was only 25 industrialized countries. They're basically the United States, Canada, Japan, Australia, New Zealand, and Western European countries, plus Russia and Czech Republic. So now, after World War II, from 1945 to 2000, there's more than half a century of time, there's only five countries became industrialized. That's Taiwan, South Korea, Israel, and Singapore. That 55 years, only four countries became industrialized. But then after we enter into this 21st century, we help China to become industrialized. It's very, very difficult for a country to become industrialized, but we not only help China to become industrialized, we actually de-industrialize the United States. Now, this thing, once, you know, you have to pass down from one generation to another. Once you don't do it for a couple generations, you forgot.
1: Mm-hmm.
0: You don't know how to do it. So that's why now we have South Korean come back to help us, you know, how to build ships. And we have to have our Taiwanese friend coming back to teach us how to do semiconductors, so on and so forth. And it takes years to get this thing accomplished, because you have to relocate the entire supply chain back to the United States. It's very, very difficult. It put the United States in a very vulnerable position.
1: But not only that, not only don't we have the minerals, not only have we deindustrialized, have to build over from nothing, have to have somebody help us do it. We have got kids that don't know how, they're not educated to get their hands dirty. They don't know how to build things, make things. They only know how to go to college and learn about, you know, how they're a tree and not a male. They've been so brainwashed in this country. They don't really have a good education. Look how America's education standards have fallen in the last 50 years since Jimmy Carter fell prey to the teachers union and gave them the Department of Education. It's a mess. It really is. It's a multi-pronged front. Who was it? Henry Kissinger was the one that basically started us on this path, was it not?
0: Oh, yeah. They're still going on this path.
1: Yeah. But my point is, it was all hailed as this great thing, but we were slitting our own throats. We were pulling the Trojan horse into the tent.
0: That's right. Yeah. Our U.S. I mean, U.S. government's China policy has been wrong ever since Henry Kissinger, until it's like almost a half century long process, until January of 2018. I'm not sure if people still remember what happened in January of 2018.
1: I know. COVID?
0: No. January 2018 was the first time when Trump imposed 25% tariffs on China, the solar panel, which is its starting point of changing entire U.S. government's China policy. That was the beginning of it, you know. So now we see everything moving in our China policy moving in a totally different direction, and that's how important that turning point was.
1: So we are again talking to Nan Su, senior reporter at the Epoch Times, which is based in New York, published in 36 countries, 22 languages. You can get that. Just go to Epoch Times, Epoch. Times, and you can subscribe there, folks. They had a special. Janice Trey came in to speak. I know you know Janice. She came in to speak here in the Lehigh Valley about less than a month ago to the Lehigh Valley MAGA group, and she had a special for folks. I don't know if it's still on, but you ought to get the Epoch Times, because it's so It is a great publication. That's all I can say. And it is so informative without the editorial. It just tells you where the facts are. So you watch this speech, and Trump comes out. Anything in that speech jump out? We had foreign governments interfere in our election. And it's to me, you came here in 89, I think it was. Yeah. So you're not aware, well, you may be historically aware of Watergate. But this makes Watergate look like child's play. And yet, you're here now in America. Are you? You were actually in China. You were international Chinese radio. Are you stunned by our media's willingness to censor themselves by not covering Trump, to be beholden to China? You grew up in China. I don't think these people understand what China is about and what will happen once. I think they think they're going to be an exception. They might be the first victims of the Chinese government if it gets its way.
0: Well, we have already been victims of the Chinese communist regime.
1: In what way?
0: We have been.
1: Because of fentanyl? I mean, all the stuff you rattled off earlier?
0: Yeah. Fentanyl. Yeah. Think about it, how many Americans have died.
1: But
0: you know, we literally, based on the FBI investigation, you know, they literally been, you know, they have caught the Chinese that literally helping the drug cartel in the South America to set up. They try to sell entire production line. It's like selling a factory of drugs to the drug cartel in the South America. America, and then they also provide a supply chain and everything, follow up training and everything. So and they know now. Think about this: what we have done in the past is why we just blindly believe that what they have telling us, that you know, they promise us, they you know, like what they're building the man-made islands in South China. Mm-hmm. So they're never going to militarize the man-made islands. So they promise us in order to lure the U.S.-China policy in the way that benefit the Chinese government. They literally, you know, promise the entire Western world they're going to become a democratic country.
1: Mm-hmm.
0: And after all these years, like 20-some years, all of a sudden, you know, they never done anything. They're going backwards. And think about this. Think about rare earths. How rare earths, China, you know, became dominant in the rare earths. Now, prior to the 80s, you know, China didn't have much of a rare earth industry. So now, starting from the 80s, you know, they basically invite the entire world, you know, mostly Western corporations going to go to China. They say, we're going to open the country, and you know, you bring your industry, your engineers, everything you want to invest into China's rare earth industry. And with one condition, though, one condition that basically is that any Western corporations that went to China to set up their production line in rare earth industry, they have to let the Chinese state-owned business to have more than 50% of the share.
1: Wow.
0: So now, so that they learn everything, technically know how,
1: mm-hmm.
0: you know, and once you know, they became dominant in the rare earth industry, then in 2021, they changed their policy entirely. They basically, in 2021, Beijing banned all the foreign investments to go to China to invest in the rare earth industry, as well as they banned any foreign countries to share the rare earth technology.
1: So when China does that, folks, we don't hear peep out of the media. When Trump wants to do tariffs,
0: nobody say anything.
1: Yeah,
0: nobody says
1: a word. But then when Trump wants to do tariffs, they like when they did the Chinese dumping of steel years ago. It was, but now when Trump wants to do tariffs, they scream bloody murder. It's really interesting. Nan Su, again, currently senior reporter at the Epoc Times, E-P-O-C-H, Epoc Times, and you can find out more about him at ntd.com. And don't forget the other website, ntdfilms.com, Nan Su. Thank you, Nan. Really appreciate it very much.
0: All right. Thank you for having me.
1: You're welcome. This is News Radio 790 WAEB Allentown, Easton, Bethlehem. It is 10 o'clock.
2: The midterm elections are only 15 weeks away. I'm Dave Anthony, Fox News. And ahead of the voting, with control of Congress at stake, Fox News power rankings just came out this morning, projecting Republicans and Democrats even for now in the Senate, with these races deciding the majority.
3: Four states are all toss-ups. One's Alaska. By the way, that's ranked choice voting. It could go a week out in Alaska if we're really that tight come November. Iowa, we have a toss-up. State of Ohio and the state of Maine.
2: Fox's Bill Hemmer. The rankings give Democrats a slight edge in the House, with Fox polling showing 68% disapprove of President Trump's handling of the economy. It's primary day in Arizona with races for Congress and governor, and in South Carolina, the filing period opens for Republicans for next month's special primary to replace late Senator Lindsey Graham as the GOP nominee. His sister Darlene, now a senator, appointed to finish her brother's current term, tells Fox she'll run to keep the seat.
4: He's worked so hard for so long. I can't just let that die.
2: Now, a funeral's planned a week from today for late Senator Lindsey Graham at Washington's National Cathedral, then another funeral next Wednesday in South Carolina. War Secretary Pete Hegseth could face tough questions from Democrats today at a Senate hearing where he'll push for $87 billion in new military funding as the U.S. keeps attacking Iran, which keeps retaliating.
5: Sirens sounded across Bahrain amid incoming Iranian missile fire. The Jordanians say they shot down at least five incoming Iranian drones. This does follow another heavy night of U.S. strikes against Iran. It was the 10th consecutive night aimed at degrading Iran's ability to threaten vessels in the Strait of Hormuz. Early this morning, Iran attacked another tanker off the coast of Oman, forcing the crew to evacuate the vessel.
2: Fox's Trey Yingston, Tel Aviv. President Trump has warned Iran they'll pay many times over for any American deaths. After four U.S. troops were killed last week, the War Department this morning identified the soldier who died in Iraq as Sergeant Michael Swinton from North Carolina. 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
15: Welcome back into Clay and Buck. We got some breaking news that we're going to close up shop here today with, keeping you on your toes. This is from, remember how Trump gave that speech about Chinese interference in the 2020 election, or attempted interference in the 2020 election? We talked about all these people who were non-citizens who were registered.

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19: More protests on Capitol Hill. Elisa Brady, Fox News, during a Senate hearing. She's one of several protesters escorted out by Capitol Police, some holding No War on Iran banners, as War Secretary Pete Hegseth testified about the president's request for an additional $87 billion, much of it for the Pentagon, on top of a more than $1 trillion budget request.
20: President Trump's following a simple logic. The military requires a generational investment to deliver on peace through strength.
19: Joint Chiefs Chairman General Dan Kane says the U.S. military is America's greatest insurance policy.
21: It is an imperative that Americans understand that the character of war is changing.
19: He says changes driven by technology require more capital for readiness. But the committee's ranking Democrat, Senator Patty Murray, says some of the supplemental requests are already in the budget proposal or have nothing to do with Iran.
22: This administration has tried to sell this as an emergency request, but it may be better understood as an attempt to skirt the normal appropriations process.
19: Also asking Hegseth why a supposedly decimated Iran is still firing at Gulf allies.
20: Senator, Iran is at the weakest point militarily it has ever been in the past decade.
19: President Trump still not ruling out a diplomatic solution, but signaling even greater strikes are on the way. Meantime, he just announced U.S. Airlines will be able to resume direct flights to Lebanon more than 40 years after the U.S. suspended that route. This follows an Oval Office meeting with Lebanon's president, who said it's time for the region to be stable and secure.
23: I know your vision. It's peace, your vision is stability, and I think my vision coincides with your vision.
19: Lebanon and Israel have a new framework aimed at preventing attacks on Israel by Iran-backed Hezbollah in Lebanon. Wall Street rallies, the Dow up 384 at the bell. 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
8: Research conducted at Virginia Tech suggests that mosquitoes are learning to associate a common insect repellent with mealtime. A study published in the Journal of Experimental Biology focused on a type of mosquito that can spread diseases such as yellow fever, Zika, and dengue fever. It found that mosquitoes can learn to ignore low concentrations of DEET on the skin and begin to associate it with food. Researchers say DEET should still be used, but that applying it regularly may be more effective than applying a high dose just once. Federal health officials, meanwhile, are seeing the earliest start to the West Nile virus season in the U.S.,
9: according to the Centers for Disease Control and Prevention, at least 48 cases have been reported as of June 30th, and most of those involve severe neuroinvasive disease. The CDC recommends using insect repellent, wearing long, loose-fitting clothing, and avoid being outside between dusk and dawn to reduce the risk of mosquito bites, which can spread the virus. I'm Lisa Carton.
8: Health update, I'm Scott Pringle.
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16: Welcome to the Glenn Beck program. We're glad you're here. It is Tuesday. We have any Torch Insider comments, Ricky, before we close out this hour?
17: Sure. We've got one Patriot Deb saying, the arresting of the Tate brothers is astonishing hypocrisy of the highest order. The UK does nothing about Pakistani grooming gangs.
16: So that's what I meant, and I actually misspoke. That's what I meant when I said at the very beginning, you know, it drives me crazy. They don't do anything about it.